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5: We come back to the trough, and the lefty Cam Boozer comes out of the bullpen to work for the Rays. The A's have tied it up on the wild pitch. And with two out in the sixth, it's a 1-1 game. McNeil's at second, and Butler, who's 0-for-2, is coming up. A run, 4 hits A's, a run, 3 hits Rays. Lawrence Butler, last 30 games, batting .297. Lefty on lefty. Boozer, a long pause at the belt, still holding, and now delivers, and Lawrence takes the strike on the inside corner, didn't like it. Walk-off shot to right center. All the drama in the bottom of the ninth inning on Sunday afternoon. 37th appearance for Boozer, 1-0, 2.27 ERA. Infield a pull, the outfield the other way, and Lawrence takes inside. It's 1-1, 1-0.
6: It had to feel good for Lawrence after getting hit earlier. Was not pleased with that. And to get the walk-off homer like that, that was sweet revenge there.
5: Here's the 1-1 pitch, and now Boozer steps out. I told Lawrence today that I had to kind of hedge a little bit on the call because it was hit so high. And he said, you know, I knew it was out before anybody else in the ballpark did.
6: Yeah.
5: And he did. 1-1. He's not bragging. He's just telling the truth. Outside for a ball, 2-1.
6: No, he's just truthing.
5: Yeah.
6: You know, it's funny. Feldy was giving me a hard time of hedging on the Walton call. It's not completely accurate, but yeah, you know, give me a hard time on it.
5: The 2-1 pitch. The A's have tied it up. Butler waits. And the pitch to Lawrence is swung on, and a high fly ball, right center, fairly deep but playable. The right fielder maces about 12 feet from the track, and he makes the catch. Butler flies out, but the A's tie it up. And we go to the bottom of the sixth. A's 1, Rays 1.
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5: We get to the bottom of the sixth in a 1-1 tie, and the sixth inning is brought to you by Golden State Lumber and Showrooms with the premier inventory across the Bay Area, Sacramento, and Stockton. A's have four hits, the Rays have three. Perkins still pitching. Cedric Mullins leads off and takes a strike on the inside corner. The last Stompin' Sunday of the year, last game of the season, September 27th. And it's a great giveaway for the kids. Here's the 0-1 on the way, and that's swung on and fouled back. The A's wiffle ball set on the 27th. The ultimate Stompin' Sunday, and it's perfect for the kids practicing their swing at home. 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And the A's have had some very good ones this year. 0-2. Mullins, a left-handed hitter. Perkins throws, and it's taken inside. One ball and two strikes.
6: You love the Stompin' Sundays.
5: Ken Maka used to say when he was managing the A's, Korak, you're hedging. 1-2 count. And here it is. And it's a little dribble on a broken bat. Charges second up with it. Donovan Walton, the flip underhand to first to McNeil. And Mullins is out for three. That'll bring up Yandy Diaz.
6: Yeah, he wanted for two. He wanted swung on gone, right?
5: Yeah. Korak, you got to give me a swung on gone.
6: We had a few of those this year.
5: Yeah, we've had a few. Well, there were two right off the top in the game Sunday when the A's went back-to-back with Geloff and Butler.
6: For sure.
5: Here is Yandy Diaz, and he takes high 1-0. 1-1. One out, nobody on. Bottom of the sixth. Night game tomorrow. Day game on Thursday in the Athletics and the Guardians in Cleveland beginning Friday night. Diaz looks at one inside, 2-0. And just to tag the story of Leo DeVries and the right shoulder surgery on Monday, consensus, top three prospect in the game, 2-0 pitch, and that's a ground ball well hit, but right to second is Donovan Walton, and the flip to first in time. Out number two, performed by the noted orthopedic surgeon, Dr. Keith Meister, who is based down in the Dallas area. And a great year for Leo, 290. Double A, 378 on base, 13 home runs. Here's Jonathan Aranda. And the pitch by Perkins. And that's taken inside.
6: Great catch up.
5: Jack Perkins has been really almost letter perfect with his command today, John.
6: He has been. No walks. His face just two over the minimum in his 5 2/3. Been rolling.
5: Now the 1-0 pitch. Geloff is way off the line at third and taken for a strike in the outside corner.
6: So I was going to say, it was just really nice to catch up on the pregame show with Fran Reardon, the manager of the Las Vegas Aviators. He's just such a fantastic job with that club. And, of course, they start the playoffs a week from today.
5: Mm-hmm.
6: So best of luck to the Aviators and Fran Reardon.
5: Count 1-1. And here it is. That's taken on the back door with a breaking ball. And it's 1-2. He does a great job consistently year in and year out. And AAA, most people think that it's the toughest level to manage.
6: It is. It is. And it finds a way. And Jeff Hartley was talking about him today. Jeff Hartley was the pitcher of the year for the Aviators.
5: Here's the 1-2 pitch. Swung on a shot and caught by the shortstop, Alika Williams, to the backhand side. Kind of a slicing line drive, and Alika well-positioned left of the bag at second. Aranda's out. The Rays go down 1-2-3. Outstanding job tonight by Jack Perkins. And after six, it's the A's and the Rays in a 1-1 tie.
0: Gambler's Bonus hits again. On June 14th, Betty hit four fours, clearing her Gambler's Bonus four-of-a-kind bingo card for over $11,000. Betty hit big, and so can you with Gambler's Bonus. It's why you play the game.
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5: After six, it's a 1-1 tie in St. Pete. Seventh inning, here's Johnny D.
6: Yeah, good ballgame. Zach Geloff will lead things off against Cam Boozer. As the left-hander to the plate, and the first pitch is taken down and in. One ball, no strikes. First pitch, cutter. But Kevin Kelly, right-hander, is loosening up in the bullpen for the Rays. As if that's a little dribbler foul toward the on-deck hitter and Donovan Walton. And the count of one ball, one strike on Gallup, who has bounced out and struck out 0 for 2. Right-handed hitter. Cam Boozer to the plate. The pitch. That's a fastball for a strike inside part of the plate. Fastball at 96 miles an hour, and it's 1-2 on Geloff. The A's are missing Freddy Peralta this three-game set. It's a good time to miss Freddy Peralta.
5: He's been better.
6: Oh, he's been a lot better. He's figured some things out. He credits the Rays pitching coaching staff, if you will. The left-hander to the plate, the 1-2 pitch is chopped foul outside third and down the line. So I'd say you have a Freddy Peralta, and they're saying he's looking as good as he did in his Brewers days when he was peaking. He was on a roll there with Milwaukee for several years, and they think that's the Freddy Peralta they're seeing right now. You get him and Rasmussen and, of course, Nick Martinez in a short playoff series. They could be serious trouble. Here's a 1-2 pitch from Boozer. That is swung on and popped up shallow center field. Coming in for it, Cedric Mullins, and he will make the catch, and there is one away.
5: One of the acquisitions at the deadline, and the other, Liam Hicks, coming over from the Marlins. And I mean, the A's have seen a ton of him this year.
6: Yeah.
5: He's played well against the A's, and he's played well against pretty much everybody. Good player.
6: Yeah, fantastic pickup. As the pitching coach going out there, Kyle Snyder is going out there to check on the left-hander, Cam Boozer. It's time to remind you. 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And, of course, we hope to see you at the ballpark in West Sacramento for these last six ball games: 2 against the Angels, 4 against Houston. And, of course, year after next, get to 2028 baseball in Las Vegas. As Donovan Walton will give way to Tommy White. Tommy White's going to come up and hit for Walton in this seventh inning. Walton is 0 for 2. There's Tommy White. 1-1 our score, top of the seventh inning. Again, Kevin Kelly, the right-hander in the bullpen for the Rays, as Boozer delivers a fastball that misses low and inside 1-0.
5: Tommy will likely stay in at first base and then have to make a move the rest of the infield. I think McNeil would go to second,
6: yes,
5: right?
6: If that would be the case. Boozer at the belt. Now the next pitch. That's bounced to the shortstop on a couple of hops. Mateo up with it. He'll sling it over to first in time, and there are two away. White grounds out. Two outs. That will bring up the left fielder, Carlos Cortez. Cortez has flied out and bounced out. He is 0 for 2.

0: two outs, nobody on. This 1-1 game in the seventh. What a job by the pitchers for both teams. Perkins has been very sharp in his sticks. There's the 0-2 pitch from Boozer. That slider misses away. And it's 1-2. 1 run, 4 hits for the A's. 1 run, 3 hits for the Rays.
1: Carlos hasn't seen that much left-handed pitching this year.
0: He's not. Well off the line now at third is Caminero. As the next pitch, that's chased and missed. He struck him out on the sweeper. So it's a 1-2-3. Seventh inning for Boozer. He's retired all four A's he's faced. We're through 6.5. It's the A's 1 and Tampa Bay 1.
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2: The seventh, it's a 1-1 game as Junior Caminero will be the hitter.
3: Zach Perkins in uncharted territory.
2: Yes.
3: He's never gone more than six innings in a major league game.
2: Wow, he gets one out, and he'll have his career high. And here is Caminero as the pitch is swung on and fell back. As we expected, Tommy White's at first base, and Jeff McNeil moves from first base to second base. I guess even six innings plus, he gets his career high. Some action now in the A's bullpen. Looks like Luis Medina beginning to loosen up the right-hander. What a job by Perkins. He's been so efficient. Again, he's not walked the batter. Caminero 0 for 2. A slide on the strikeout. Fly ball down the right field line. That's slicing on Butler. Long way to go. He's not going to get there. Falls into foul territory near the bullpen. And Butler will flip it in amongst the spectators. And the count is 0-2 on Caminero. Caminero 4 for 15 against A's pitching. Has 40 homers to lead the American League. Schwarber, by the way, has 45 now for the Phillies. As the right-hander to the plate, here's the 0-2 pitch. He is swung on and missed. Down he goes. He strikes out Caminero for a second time. The best start in Jack Perkins' career. Man, does he look good.
3: Eight strikeouts, and that was another changeup, Johnny.
2: Man.
3: He just disappeared out of sight.
2: He retired six in a row and 14 of 15. So one away here is Liam Hicks, the catcher.
3: And his pitch count is totally fine. It's phenomenal. Just 74 pitches.
2: Looks so good. Here is Hicks. Has fly down and struck out as Jack delivers, and the pitch taken down and in. And it's 1-0. So, yeah, he stays just two over the minimum in six and a third inning. Eight strikeouts, as Ken said. Six ground ball outs for the right hitter. Here's the pitch. That's taken for a strike. Inside edge on the sweeper. And it's 1-1. He just pounded the strike zone today.

0: Actually, 8 ground ball outs for Jack Perkins in this game. Here's the 1-1 pitch. That misses low. And it's now 2-1. There's a change up there. 2-1 the count on Liam Hicks. Bottom of the 7th, brought to you by California Community Colleges. Hicks with that slightly open stance from the left side. There's a 2-1 pitch. That misses very high. Now 3-1. Again, ready in the bullpen. The third baseman, Geloff, is 45 feet off the line, 18 feet behind the bag. Shortstop, William Shaded up the middle. Tommy White about 20 feet off the line and 20 feet behind the bag is Liam Hicks. He has 18 overs driven and 79 runs. It's ready for the 3-1 pitch, which is high ball for first walk issued by Perkins on the night. Matter of fact, that's the first walk of his game. When was the last time you could say that? You get to the 7th inning and there's been one walk between the two teams.
1: Phenomenal effort, both sides. You can't say, well, the umpires had a wide strike zone, right? You have the ABS
0: now.
1: Can't
0: say it anymore. Nope.
1: Right?
0: Can't say it anymore. Exactly. Here's Victor Mesa Jr., 18 for 42 this month. As Perkins delivers, pitch is swung on, a fly ball to right center, going back is Bolte near the track, on the track, leaps up and makes the catch as he bangs into the wall. What a play by Hank Bolte. And there are two away. Oh, he gets better and better out there every day. Hustling back to first, Liam Hicks. Outstanding play by Hank Bolte in deep right center. Getting the ball and then making the leaping grab.
1: We've talked about his metrics, Johnny, and the amount of ground he covers and how he's like in the 85th, 90th percentile, things like that. And there aren't too many center fielders who will make that catch. He got a great break. He was set up initially in left center. Had to go all the way to right center, and that's where the break and the read and the speed, all that combining to make that a great play.
0: Exactly. Well, you know what? Mark Conte going out there, he's going to stick with the right-hander. I love it. And Conte jogged out there. He got the feeling he was going to stick with it. Here's Chandler Simpson, probably the last hitter for Perkins here, with a runner on first and two outs in this 1-1 game in the 7th. Simpson has doubled and scored and singled. He's 2-for-2.
1: It's very important for a manager to show this kind of faith in his pitcher.
0: Yes. On the grass at third is Geloff as Perkins at the belt. Now to the plate and the pitch, he's taken for a strike. First pitch breaking ball, it's 0-1. 81 pitches for Jack, 51 strikes. Man, has he been good. Simpson has 2 of the Rays, 3 hits. And now Geloff about 15 feet in on the grass. As Perkins delivers, pitch swung on and bounced foul up the first base line. It's 0-2.
1: The advent of the changeup has been huge.
0: He has. But effectively throws good ones tonight. 0-2 the count. And everything. He's just commanded everything today. 0-2 the count. Tommy White. He's holding on. Liam Hicks. Perkins from the far first base side of the rubber. And the 0-2 pitch. That's reached for, bounced to the shortstop, charging Williams. He gloves it on the run, throws to first, and it's not in time. Too much speed. You knew it was trouble. But Williams had a long way to come in, and Simpson flies down the line. It's an infield single hit. That's all for Jack. It's the third hit for Chandler Simpson.
1: That's like an Ichiro.
0: Ricky Palacios.
1: And it's like an Ichiro deal.
0: It is. Absolutely. Nash is blazing speed down the line. He's also come from the left side. Here comes Conte to get the right hander. What a job by Jack Perkins. And if you're on your car, or on the couch, or wherever you're listening, you can get up and stand up and give him a standing ovation. Jack Perkins was fantastic in this game tonight. We see Luis Medina will take a break. 2 on, 2 out. 7th inning, 1-1 the score. And we'll have more after this.
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5: Here's Luis Medina to take over here for the Athletics. Perkins believes he can win it or he can lose it or have nothing to do with it. He's responsible for Simpson at first and Hicks at second. Velasquez is grounded out to the first baseman McNeil back in the second. He grounded into a 4-6-3 double play in the fifth. So here's Luis. Two on, two out. Velasquez from the left side as Medina delivers pitches, swung on and missed. And the count is 0-1. First pitch curveball from Medina. Medina's ERA 3.31. He's making appearance number 55 on the year. Here's the pitch. That swung on. Drive down the right field line. Hooking foul. And out of play. 0-2.
1: Breaking ball inside and way out in front.
5: Medina, 5-3, 3.31. He has issued 36 walks and he has struck out 87 in his 68 innings of work. It's been a breakout year for Medina. 0-2 on Ricky Palacios. 1-1 to score. Medina from the first base side of the rubber as Simpson and Hicks take their lead. The right hitter checks second. Now the 0-2 pitch. Swung on and missed. Blew him down. A fastball that was up and in at 98 as he strikes out Palacios. And the Rays come up empty. No runs, one hit, a walk. A fantastic catch from Hank Foltz. Two left. We're through seven. It's the A's one and the Rays one.
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8: Michael Bearbolt with you here on A's Cast and the A's Radio Network. Good ball game from St. Pete at the Trop 1-1 as we head into the top of the eighth. And I will, of course, take your phone calls after the game, the number 833-65-2278. As always, you know, something that I found interesting with Jack Perkins' outing, you saw a lot more usage of the cutter and the sinker based on his averages this year. And when that ball is moving, your fastball pitches are giving you that movement. That's going to set up your sweeper and even more so your changeup. And you saw the changeup, Johnny, the junior Campanaro. He just got him in the seventh inning. That was filthy. So a really good step in the right direction for Jack Perkins tonight. And a great outing for him and a good start. Maybe the A's can continue being the September spoilers to the Tampa Bay Rays here this week. What do you say?
5: Yeah, great call, Michael. And you're right. All comes down to that fastball command to set up that other stuff. Great work, Michael. And you'll take your calls on A's Talk. Michael will after the game. We have a 1-1 game. Great ball game. And a couple changes for the Rays. Once again, here's Ken.
1: Kevin Kelly takes over on the mound. The veteran Nick Fortes now catching. And Johnny DeLuca is in center field, and a big swing and a miss by Jonah Heim, and it's no balls and one strike. 16,102 tonight.
5: You got me, pardon me.
1: 16,102.
5: You got me.
1: A run, four hits, A's. A run, four hits, Rays. And a big cut and a miss by Heim. And it's no balls and two strikes. Jonah's 0 for 2. Alika Williams on deck, and then Bolte. The A's, in the midst of a very solid September, is their 8-4 this month. And entered the month in those 12 games, having hit 23 home runs. The pitch to Heim, and it's down and in. And over a longer stretch, over the last 21 games, the A's 12-9. Right-hander Kevin Kelly out of the stretch, and the delivery is taken just low. And so, you know, I was reminded, Johnny, on that pitch by Medina that finished off the bottom of the seventh, the fastball 98 to Palacios. The home run that Butler hit to win the game. Heim swings and misses, down he goes on a sinker at 91. So Butler's walk-off on Sunday against the Mariners. 101 miles an hour pitch.
5: He just turned on it.
1: And just turned on it,
5: man. That's impressive.
1: Here's Alika. And Alika swings and misses. So Andres Munoz, the great closer of the Mariners, throws it up there like 101.1.
5: Yeah.
1: It was the fastest pitch an Athletics hitter has ever hit out. Now, the pitch has swung out of him since they started tracking that stuff.
5: Yeah. Wow, that's a great stat.
1: Yeah. Pretty impressive.
5: I mean, yeah, it shows you the bad speed and the reaction to Butler, right? But, wow.
1: Alika Williams against his former organization. One-time sandwich pick out of Arizona State, 37th selection overall. No balls, two strikes. Kelly kicks, side armor, and it's swung on and a foul tip. I think it was a, I guess not. Maybe he missed it. It was, either way, it was held on by Fortes, the catcher. And that's back-to-back strikeouts for Kelly. And Henry Bolte is coming up. Henry has struck out twice and singled and scored the A's only run on the wild pitch in the sixth inning. And Henry takes inside 1-0. Two out, nobody on. First game of this three-game set in St. Pete. One ball, no strikes. The outfield toward right. And Kelly's pitch. And that's a strike on the outside corner. Three-quarter action, even at times lower than that. So tough on the right-handed hitters. One of the mainstays over the last several years for the Rays, Kelly, and it's swung out and missed by Bolte. And now 1-2. Henry calls time, steps out. The infield is slightly to full. 10 home runs, 33 RBIs for the A's rookie center fielder. And it's on the way, and that's swung on and missed. Man, Kelly comes out of the bullpen and strikes out the side. And we go to the bottom of the eighth. Hogan Harris coming in for the A's. The A's and the Rays in a 1-1 tie.
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1: We go to the bottom of the eighth. Hogan Harris emerges from the eighth bullpen. The total's identical. A run, four hits, no errors. Jorge Mateo will lead it off. Mateo is 0 for 2 with two strikeouts. Brian Baker is up throwing in the bullpen for the Rays, their closer. And the pitch by Hogan, and a breaky ball is swung on and missed. Pretty much all season, Johnny, Hogan's been in the top 10 in the league in appearances, and tonight is number 70. 4-2, a 3.43 ERA. Here it is. It's a ground ball wide at first, and Tommy White has it raced to the bag, and he just gets there. I think Hogan might have been a little bit late getting over, and Tommy was playing over toward the hole for the right-handed batting Mateo, who can fly. And the Rays, I think, will challenge this. They call it first base.
17: Tampa Bay is challenging the safe call. They out call first base.
1: And it's huge. And I think he might have beaten it.
18: I think so, too. Man, just watching it a couple of times.
1: He beat it.
18: He did. They're going to overturn this.
1: So Mateo will be at first base.
18: That's the one thing, that tool you said, his speed.

0: Nick Cortez coming up. You would think he'll be up there to punt. Mateo at first, nobody out, bottom of the eighth, and he's going to swing away and takes a strike at the knees. So Cortez is batting in the nine spot, which had been occupied by Cedric Mullins. They made the two changes defensively in the last half inning. Here's the 0-1, going to swing away, and he takes low. That means that Johnny DeLuca is in the fourth spot now. A's one, Rays one. Bottom half of the eighth, nobody out. Hogan at the belt, delivers, and DeLuca takes, or Cortez takes inside. Now the count 2-1. Two balls and one strike. Geloff backs up even with a bag at third. Volpe one step toward right center, left and right straight up. Lots of room on the right side of the infield. The pitch is popped up on the infield. Alika Williams and Geloff. It's Williams, the A's shortstop. Back of Geloff, backing up to the rim of the outfield grass, and he makes the catch. That is huge. One out, Yandy Diaz coming up.
1: Yeah, you want to try to avoid facing Carbonaro here in the inning. One out and one on. Lead-off man aboard. Lead-off man to the plate.
0: This guy's a tough customer, though. Yep. Yandy Diaz, 0 for 3. Came in batting 301. And 17 lifetime games against the A's. Entering today, or in his last 17 games. Last 17 games against the A's, 343. First pitch is strike. Hitting room on the right side of the infield. The outfield swings toward right, and Yandy Diaz takes inside. It's one ball and one strike. Jonathan Aranda is on deck, and then Caminero. They can't crank up the PA system here. One ball, one strike, and it's on the way. Big cut and a miss. High fastball, 95 from Hogan.
1: Right? Nothing compared to Dodger Stadium, right?
0: You're 100% correct. One and two. Hogan at the belt. And the runner going big jump is taken inside and no throw. Uncontested. So Mateo stole that one on Hogan.
1: He did.
0: He was gone before Hogan had delivered the pitch. And that's number 18 for the one-time Athletics farmhand. And here's the go-ahead run. And they have a great closer. Here's the delivery, and it's swung on dribble foul by Yandy Diaz.

0: balls, two strikes. Diaz deep in the box, an open stance. Harris from the stretch at the belt. And a whirl and a pickoff throw to second and not in time. And McNeil was about 4 feet to the right of the bag when he took the throw. 2-2. Harris at the belt. Big pitch right here. And Diaz hits a fly ball in center field. Ball's safe back. It's playable. He's 10 feet from the track. He makes the catch. Diaz tags, or Mateo tags, and goes to third. So the fly ball to center by Yandy Diaz. And it sends Jorge Mateo to third. So the go-ahead run is 90 feet away.
1: Yeah, now with Heim, you just have to do anything to make sure that ball doesn't get past you.
0: Right. And Brian Baker, the closer of the Rays, continues to throw in their bullpen. And here's Jonathan Aranda, who is single, struck out, and lined out. Lefty-on-lefty matchup. Caminero on deck. Harris comes set. Heim sets up outside. And a fastball just missed the outside corner at 95 from the Cajun. Hitting room in right center. Mateo down the line from third, and the 1-0 delivery is swung on and missed. Goes the fastball by him. Geloff is playing pretty far off the bag at third, and why not with two away? But Mateo can get as far down the line pretty much as he wants right now. One ball, one strike. Hogan throws, and a fastball on the outside corner. McNeil, Langoliers, and Butler for the A's in the ninth. Jonathan Aranda, 21 home runs and 89 RBIs. And the pitch by Harris is fouled back. Game might be on the line right here. Bottom of the eighth in a 1-1 tie. Tampa Bay Rays, 3.5 games ahead of the Yankees in the AL East today. Hogan's 1-2 pitch. Heim sets up outside, and it is outside. Missed with a fastball. Kind of have the feeling this is the guy you've got to get here with the big man on deck.
1: Question.
0: Right. 2-2. A's 1, Rays 1 in the eighth. Harris at the belt, the pitch, and that misses outside. Went with the cutter. Full count. Aranda, wide open stance from the left side. Bolte is way over toward left center. Mateo's at third. The pitch swung on and missed. And down he goes on a fastball outside at 96 from Hogan Harris. Mateo left at third. Harris preserves the lead. We go to the ninth, and it's a 1-1 tie.
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3: Jeff McNeil leads off for the A's against the Rays. Closer, the right-hander Brian Baker. 1-5-0 Tampa Bay. 1-4-0 A's. McNeil, Langeliers, and Butler. Angular right-hander. Hands at the chest. Now the turn, here it is, and that's taken outside 1-0. Another example of how you can almost just find yourself a closer.
4: Yes.
3: A somewhat nondescript career for Baker before this year. And he's been lights out. And McNeil, it's a fly ball to right center that's playable. Aranda, the right fielder, is right there under it. And he makes the catch. And that's out number one. But this year, Baker, 2-2, a 1.54 ERA. He's making a 62nd appearance. And he's 40 for 43 in the save department.
4: You're right. I mean, you look at his career, you just never know, right?
3: Drafted by Colorado, 11th round pick, never pitched in the big leagues for them. There's Langeliers, and the pitch to Shea is taken outside 1-0, and pitched in one game for the Blue Jays in 21, moved on to Baltimore, and then was dealt by the Orioles to the Rays a year ago. He kicks, throws, and Langeliers hits a drive into left. Chandler Simpson coming on, goes into a slide, and takes it right off the grass. And Baker gives him a round of applause on the mound.
4: He does a stinking line drive, just absolutely smoked by Langeliers, and Simpson making a nice play, good read.
3: Hanging changeup that time. Langeliers didn't miss it. Two away. A sliding catch in the grass right underneath, the turf right underneath the glove of Simpson. And now Butler takes outside 1-0. Two out, nobody on, ninth inning, and a 1-1 tie in St. Pete. Tropicana Field, and Baker throws, and Lawrence takes inside, now 2-0.
4: You talk about organically becoming the closer, but you got to credit the Rays.
3: Yeah.
4: Pitching coaches, I mean, they turn a lot of people around.
3: Here's a 2-0 pitch to Butler. Swung on, a fly ball right field. Aranda drifting back. Still drifting, nearing the track. He's right there, and he makes the catch. And Baker makes quick work of the A's. In a 1-2-3, top of the ninth. After 8.5, it's still a 1-1 tie.
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3: Junior Caminero leads it off for the Rays, bottom of the ninth against Elvis Alvarado. The top of the ninth inning was brought to you by California Community Colleges. 51st appearance for Elvis. 5-3 is 2.96. And here's their man leading it off. He of the 40 home runs, Caminero. 1-1, bottom of nine, and the pitch is taken for a strike. Caminero on Friday night here shot the Rays into the postseason with a walk-off home run against the Astros, clinching their 10th postseason berth. Elvis has been lights out recently, and he's ready. He kicks, throws, and it's swung on, bounce, foul, third base side on a slider. A's pitchers tonight, through eight innings, have struck out 10, have walked one, and have not given up an earned run. Ready in the 0-2 pitch to Junior Caminero on the way, and it's swung and lifted down the right field line, slicing in the corner. Could be trouble, fair or foul, fair, gone, home run, ball game over.

0: Caminero furnishes his MVP resume with his 41st home run. Just inside the foul pole down the right field line. His second walk-off homer in the last four games for the Rays. Great pitching tonight both ways. And he's just a great player.
1: He has outstanding ball game.
0: 2 hours and 15 minutes. 16,102. The winning pitcher is Brian Baker. And the loser is Elvis Alvarado. Two runs, six hits, no errors for the Rays. A run, four hits, and no errors for the A's. The Rays are 91 and 59. They are 51 and 25 at home. And the Athletics are 61 and 90. Really one of the better pitching efforts by the A's this year when you consider that Jack Birken struck out eight, went six and two-thirds, walked one, did not allow an earned run, but a tough matchup against one of the best teams in baseball.
1: It really was. It was a phenomenal game, and Jack pitched so well, game of his life, and what are you going to do? Junior Caminero, pretty darn tough.
0: 1:30 for A's Cast Live tomorrow with Towney and the Commander. 2:30, Johnny has the pregame show live from the booth there. And 3:40 for game two of the series. Mark Hayes at the controls here at Tropicana Field. Mark Brady back in our studios. Ken Korak for Johnny D and our entire crew. The final score was the Rays 2 and the A's 1. And now we send things to A's Cast on NBC Sports California.
2: Rays do exactly what they need to do as they're trying to take this thing to the house and win the AL East, as they will have one more series like this at home against Boston. Then they go on the road and they got to take on the Yankees and the Phillies. But they've been the best team in the American League and a walk-off home run. So we saw a walk-off home run on Friday in Sacramento, Sunday in Sacramento. Now a walk-off home run. This one doesn't go the A's way. In Tampa, final 2-1. Kind of a crazy game. We'll get into how well pitched, but he had two runs, one on a wild pitch and one on a pass ball. It was high. This was a high level, great defense, fantastic pitching. And we talked about the Athletics going into this series, playing against the best team in the American League and being able to learn something.
3: No matter how the game was played, the outcome typically sets the tone for how you feel. And the A's have a lot to, you know, to be encouraged about in this game. I mean, you got great pitching by Perkins. There are 40 other pitchers, probably not 40 more pitchers, but it's happened 40 other times when Caminero has shot somebody out of the yard. We're talking about a guy that's going to be highly considered as the most valuable player in the American League, and he's been doing this all year long to be able to hit a 100-mile-an-hour fastball up in the zone. Wasn't a poor pitch, just wasn't very well located. And to shoot him in the opposite field, I mean, you got to tip your hat to a very good player. But the A's battled him all the way down in one swing, and that's something you have to be definitely proud of in this game.
2: A moment like this helps your candidacy for an MVP. You know, between Yordan and him, it's going to go down one and two. And what a special player this guy is. But let's get to the pitching. Let's get to the pitching matchup, because I got to tell you, tonight, this is the best we've seen of Jack Perkins. No question about it. You had the question in the changeup about who is he? What is he? Well, he showed you tonight why they still think he can be a starter. Six and two-thirds. Shooty, you start looking at this line. Four hits, no earned runs, only walked one. We know he's got the ability to strike guys out. But it was the way he pitched tonight. He used his entire arsenal, and it really made his fastball that much better.
3: No question about it, Tony. You know, Dallas Braden talked about the importance and what the difference of him being a starter and a reliever is command. Not control, but command. And the way that he had guys guessing, chasing the fastball up in the strike zone, using his split finger, a changeup, might be a changeup with split finger action, whatever it is something that gets hitters off balance. And this wasn't against the Angels or the Royals, and no pun intended there. I mean, those are major league clubs. But this is a team that still have a whole lot on the line. The Yankees are chasing them, trying to catch them for the league lead. And for him to do it against this team, only walk one guy, I mean, I thought he was outstanding tonight.
2: This was such a different Jack Perkins. If I asked you the top three pitches he used tonight, we know he is a four-seam fastball guy. He loves his fastball. What do you think the top three pitches are for him tonight?
3: I would say fastball, changeup, breaking ball. And the reason why I say that is because of the way that he changed eye levels and the way that he was able to present it tonight. And I think that's why guys were off balance a little bit, because he wasn't very he just didn't think he was going to do what he did. He pitched backwards, and I thought that was what kept him off balance.
2: Number one, sweeper.
3: Mm-hmm.
2: Number two, changeup. Number three, cutter. Fourth most used pitch was that fastball. And we know, we've talked about on this show about how Tampa's lead the world in throwing changeups. I mean, it's not even close. I mean, that was a pitch they make sure all their pitchers are throwing right now. You talk about it being the best pitch in baseball. When you go sweeper, changeup, cutter, and then the fastball, like I said, he used everything tonight, and the less he used his fastball, it made it better.
3: Well, once again, we'll go to command, and I think the reason why I don't like using the word sweeper, especially when you see a guy that's set up on the first base side of the rubber, it pretty much takes away the depth of the pitch, because now you're pitching more from the side of it. When you're standing on this side of the rubber, I mean, when you're talking about sweeping across the zone, the depth and the width of that pitch really plays up. But for him, he wasn't leaving that sweeper, if you will, in the middle of the zone. I mean, you saw guys offering at it, but by the time that they swung at it, it was out of the zone. Down in the zone sometimes, up in the zone. Not being predictable, not pitching in the same location, mixing it up. Just like I thought, because of the usage in the past, it was fastball, changeup, and breaking ball. Well, most of the hitters probably approached it the same way, because mm-hmm. that's what his history was, and he pitched totally backwards, and that's why he had the success that he had.
2: Can we call this a teachable moment? I want to go back to earlier in this year. Remember Marcotte's question, why doesn't he allow a pitcher to go out into the sixth inning? And his answer was, well, because he really hasn't done it in his career. Well, now that Jack Perkins has been allowed to go into the sixth inning multiple times, wasn't successful, but he's now learned to do it. Because you allowed him to do it, because you allowed him to experience that, to go through the lineup a third time. Look what he did tonight against the best team in the American League, one of the best teams in baseball. If Tampa wins the World Series, no one's going to be surprised the way they've played this year. You allow a guy to learn, especially in a season when you're under 500. They've allowed him to go deeper in games, and he repaid you for it tonight.
3: I just think that the toughest challenge for a manager, pitching coach, and whomever is making the decisions, because we're in such of a heavy, latent analytic world, the numbers tell you when a guy in the third time through the lineup, he doesn't have this amount of success, it's later on in the year, you got to protect the kids, they haven't been in, this is uncharted water, if you will. Say if they run a guy out there longer than he has been and the kid comes up hurt, nothing happens to the player. It's the person that made the call on him running out there typically is the one that's going to pay the price for it. So when you don't train them and develop them, and this is mm-hmm. worldwide in our game. It's mm-hmm. just not the athletics. The fourth or fifth inning, you got relievers already loose to get going because they know they're probably going to get in the game. Not only does it not give the guy a chance to mature physically, but his psyche, in his mind, already he's looking out the corner of his eye to see if anybody's warming up down there, yeah. even though that his stuff is pretty good at that time.
2: Well, I'll tell you what, partner, you know, I wish JT Ginn and Gage Jump would have finished the season, but I can tell you it's nice to see Jacob Lopez and Jack Perkins. No matter what the numbers are, obviously the numbers for Lopez have been fantastic, but it's great to see these guys. You've got to learn how to pitch for 6.5 months. All of our players are young players. Got to learn how to do it for a full season, and no matter what the numbers are for Perkins, looks like he's going to be able to finish strong, and you also mentioned Jacob Lopez. You got to learn how to run the entire race.
3: You bring up a great name, Jacob Lopez, and what he's been doing over the past couple of months. You know there's a lot of competition on this staff, and when one starter sees his predecessor in front of him do what Jacob Lopez has been doing. Now it's in their mind and their brains, too. I want to go out there and do the same thing. This guy is sucking it up, going out there wearing it, and giving the team the innings that they need. I want to be the same guy that follows the same suit. So I think you could give Jacob Lopez a whole lot of credit for inspiring some of these other guys to dig deeper and go deeper in the game.
2: He's been one of the best pitchers in baseball since July 10th, no question. All right, let's get to the Toyota Turning Point. Slow down on Yordan Alvarez is going to win the Triple Crown in the MVP. Why? Because Junior Caminero, he's got the most dingers. Schwarber in the National League, but it's Caminero in the American League. This guy is the real deal. 0-2 pitch, too much of the plate, and he just gets enough of it. This young man has extreme power.
3: Well, it's mano a mano there. And, you know, Alvarado has been having an extreme amount of confidence and success of late. And this is his moment right here. I mean, he wants to go up against the best hitter in baseball. It's when you have an 0-2 count, you're looking to throw a pitch that you can set up the 1-2 pitch. And I think he just got a little too brave here. I thought the A's pitched him very well early on. I mean, Big Perk challenged him up in the zone when he was looking for something down or something spinning. And I think that's why he was late on the fastball. But everybody in baseball know when Big Alvarado comes in the game, he's going to come in blowing. So there's a little cheating going on and a little ambush in their approach. There he was just trying to stay alive and to be able to tomahawk something like that, man. Sometimes you just got to tip your hat to the hitter.
2: PCA is going to win it in the National League. The American League, it's moment. These are MVP-like moments.
3: Because
2: You came into this game, you're 3.5 up on the Yankees. But like I said earlier, after you get done with the A's, you got the Red Sox in town. Then you're done at home. Then you've got to go on the road, the Rays do, to finish with the Yankees and the Phillies. That's not going to be easy. So you start thinking about the Rays. If they win the American League East and they have the best record in the American League, this is an MVP-like moment.
3: That's what MVPs do.
2: Exactly.
3: Guys that hit third in the lineup, when the game is on the line, this is when they thrive the most. And this guy right here is very young. I think he's only about 23 years old, man. So he's got a lot of baseball left in him. And we watched him in a home run hitting contest this year. I mean, the power is real. The bat-to-ball skills, I mean, when you're seeing him get him on his backside, man, this kid can do a whole lot of damage. But, man, what a great game.
2: Yeah.
3: I know we're going to look back and we came up on the short end of the stick. But if you can go out and compete with the best in the business and understand you had a very good chance to win the game, your confidence goes up and you feel very good about the next time you go out there and face it.
2: This is what we wanted. We wanted to see fight, right? This is what we wanted to see from this team ever since Lawrence Butler called that team meeting. We wanted to see fight. We want to see them be competitive. And they're certainly doing that. You lose 2-1 like that against the best team in the American League. Nothing to be ashamed of. They, pitching-wise, were phenomenal. Let's get to the bullpen. Let's check out the bullpen numbers for tonight. Medina came in a tough situation, got the out. Hogan Harris, I mean, when you start thinking about Medina, Harris, Alvarado, Blewett, Mark Tate has found something in this bullpen.
3: Well, there's been some stabilization, no doubt about it, down there in the pen. And Louis Medina started with him. I mean, we were tinkering where we were using him. Seventh, eighth, sometimes in the ninth. Well, basically, when you put him in the seventh inning, this lights out. And the last pitch that he made to strike the hitter out, I mean, it was kind of like just a bully fastball up in the zone, and he had no chance. But you're right. You know, I think, Tony, when you look at things and how things have unfolded, and we keep going back to Lawrence Butler in the moment in the clubhouse, I think he was speaking to a lot of guys that probably did not have the confidence to go out and trust the way that they played to get there. And it wasn't carrying. It was contributing. And I think probably the message was go out there, be yourself, do the small things that's going to help us win, because we know we don't have these big slobbermouth guys in our lineup that typically make our job that easier. But together as a group, collectively, if we do the small things, yeah, we slug, but you know what? We can play the game as well. And I think that's what I'll take the most out of these last couple of months of the season, of how we played the game, how guys step up and do the small things, because the small things turn into the big things. And we got some big things waiting to come off the disabled list that's going to carry this lineup.
2: Unfortunately, the 2-1 loss to the Rays down in Tampa. Here's the skipper, Mark Kotze.
4: Yeah, I thought, Jack was great tonight. This is a big improvement from previous starts. Obviously, as you referred to, is probably his best start in the big leagues. 6 2/3. I gave him a chance to get through that inning. He executed pitches on Sampson and just didn't get the out. But overall, his ability to pound the zone, confidence he got, and I think the confidence was built you know, when Caminero hit the first one to center field and it was caught, it's like, okay, I can make pitches in the zone, be aggressive, and rely on my defense to make plays. And you know, but yet he still had 8 punchouts, so it's a great outing.
5: How big is it for these last, I think, you know, maybe 2 more starts to kind of leave a good taste, I guess, going into next year?
4: Yeah, I mean, even when I sent Jack down, we had that conversation. You know, look, if you get back here and you get this opportunity, you need to take advantage of it because you haven't taken advantage of that opportunity yet. So, you know, tonight was just a big step in the right direction. He's got 2 left to go out and continue to show that, you know, show that aggressiveness, show the ability to command the baseball in the zone and not just get swing and miss, but get outs. And he did that tonight.
6: You could have gotten a key hit here and there, but it didn't come tonight. Is that the difference in this game?
4: Yeah, I mean, I thought it was just, I mean, it was a really well-pitched game. So obviously, Jax goes 5 innings with 7 strikeouts and less than 65 pitches. So, you know, this Tampa team is known for pitching. But like you said, we had a chance to get big hits. It's always, you know, the conversation when you know, you get that 2-out hit that I've heard from a great legend coach in Renee Latchman that the 2-out hits get you to play in late October. Well, that team over there is going to play in late October. So, you know, we played pretty well fundamentally all night. We played a good baseball game. We just ended up on the wrong side tonight.
6: What are you going to do for the next 2 weeks? What do you need to get done as this season wraps up?
4: Well, our focus is winning as many of these as we can and being a team that, you know, disrupts some playoff teams. Obviously, this team's going to the playoffs, but to play a good baseball game should give us confidence, you know, in what these guys have been doing for the last couple weeks.
2: You asked the question in the pregame, is he a reliever or a starter? If this is who he is, he's going to be in the rotation. We'll continue to break it down right here on A's Cast. 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
2: 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Lawrence Butler. Recency bias? Sunday?
3: Well, I can see that, but for me, it's 1A and 1B. Because both of them just ended and spoiled the Mariners' season. I thought the impact of the one on the first day by Walt and then Lawrence to just put a top on it. I mean, he sent everybody home with that chill in blue, just crying and couldn't believe the outcome of that game. But, man, this is what baseball is all about.
2: What about Rooker? Rooker's was on Easter Sunday back when the A's felt like they still had a chance. That was a massive home run to end that homestand.
3: Man, I could barely remember what happened this past Sunday, let alone remember what happened back on Easter Sunday.
2: All I know, don't tell Big Rook that.
3: Hey, it's all
2: don't tell
3: good
2: Big Rook you don't
3: Big
2: remember
3: Rook.
2: Easter Sunday.
3: Hey, I'm
2: a
3: just
2: special saying. Day for everyone sitting at home watching Rooker send you home.
3: Hey, man, that's my opinion, and I'm gonna hang my hat on it. I'm just saying, most people don't remember it. I mean, what did Janet Jackson say? What have you done for me lately? Well, Lawrence Butler and Donnie Walton gave me a whole lot to cheer about this past week.
2: That's why you got to be here from the start to finish. Everybody's got to learn how to do the whole season shooting, just not the end of the season. All right, let's get to the River Rock Daily Jackpot. Jeff McNeil, you've been very impressed by the way he has played first base. Everybody else is also going to be very impressed the way he swung the bat since the All-Star break. I mean, you look at this. Chandler Simpson, seeing him today. Our old buddy Stephen Kwan. But Jeff McNeil hitting 328. I don't know where he's going to be next year. I hope it's with the green and gold. But he's going to have a job somewhere, no question.
3: He has made a professional statement for me. And what I mean by that, being a guy with the tenure that he has in this league, the things that he's accomplished, playing in New York, winning a batting title, brought here to set an example, to lead by his work on the field, and then in mid-season to ask him to move over to play first base. And it's like it gave him a new life. The way that he's gone about it, the energy, the way that he's embraced the position. He's played gold glove caliber first base. It's hard to deny that. And offensively, I mean, you can never question what he's able to do with that shillelagh. I mean, that's what's gotten him opportunity to be in the position that he's in now. But, you know, Jeff McNeil, you look like, you know, just an OG out there, just want to get his at-bats and play nine innings and go home and lead by example. You've done a tremendous job of showing exactly who you are.
2: In the pregame, we did the lineups when it first started, and I was reading off Jeff McNeil at first base. You know, in the back of my mind, you're like, really? Jeff McNeil's playing first base? You're right. He's been phenomenal. I mean, he can play the outfield, too. You think about the versatility of what he can do for a team, but the fact the way he's played first base, I mean, wow. I mean, it's just versatility, and that's what the name of the game is all about. But Jack Perkins really is the story for us in this game. Here he is in the clubhouse.
10: Felt great. I thought pitch mix, the way Jonah called the game tonight was awesome. Kind of had everything working. All five pitches, really. Just being able to compete in the strike zone. They hit a couple balls hard, and it was nice to have him stay in the park, and Henry made a couple great plays for me out there. But I thought I just competed really well, really attacked them, went after them. And yeah, that was really, really good.
5: Our last outing where you didn't walk anybody, you kind of mentioned kind of feeling like you kind of finding something. Do you feel like this was maybe a carryover from that?
10: Yeah, absolutely. I mean, made the adjustment to move to the other side of the rubber just to allow me to feel like I have more space over the plate to allow my pitches to work. And it's tough for me to pull the trigger and say, yeah, it works, and I've figured it out and it's clicked. But I definitely think these last two outings have been indicative of, you know, that adjustment that we've made. And like I said, it just frees me up to just go after guys, let my pitches move over the plate and get ahead of guys. And I think we're seeing that these last two outings.
5: What kind of mean to just to pitch into the seventh? I don't think you've done that yet in the start, just to go deep into the game like that. How does that feel?
10: Yeah, I mean, it's just a culmination of all the hard work I've continued to put in this year. It's been a pretty frustrating year, but to kind of start to see some of that hard work pay off, start to see some good results take over, the efficiency.

0: out there in the seventh to start the inning off with a three-pitch K, especially against him. You know, but I thought we sequenced really well. We set up the changeup really well that at bat, and just continued to be more and more confident with those pitches, with those two-strike pitches, not leave him over the middle of the plate, giving him a chance to do damage, but making sure we execute, and that was what happened out of that.
1: Thanks, Chef.
0: Thank you.
2: Number one thing he just said there, tonight is a representation of who I am. You're right. Young man, you are right. This is who you are. You know, we've watched him not throw strikes, hard, been tough for him to throw his fastball for strikes, running from bats. Since August 18th, a 2.86 ERA. Look at the strikeouts. You started. This is who you are. And tonight, the fact that you threw everything at him, sweeper, changeup, cutter, sinker, slider, and the fastball, they had a hard time figuring out who you are. So, yes, tonight is a great representation, young man, of who you are.
3: You know, what I took away from his conversation is something that I heard the great, brilliant Sandy Alderson say yesterday in his speech. And that's one thing, like in baseball, he said, don't be afraid to be curious. And one of the reasons I had the success that I had is because I was curious about things. I wanted to learn more. And in this game, if you don't make adjustments, if you don't try something different, it will run you over. So as long as you're in the game, you got a chance to stay in the game. And right now, he's taking opportunities of being in the situation that he wants to be in. And as long as you continue to make the fine-tuning adjustments, you got a chance. And he talked about it. You can see it on his face, how happy and elated he is after this outing to go deeper than he has at all at any time since he's been here, man. So good for Jack Perkins, man.
2: We told you the A's are not an easy team to play right now. And you know who learned that today? That's the Tampa Bay Rays. We'll get you ready for tomorrow next right here on A's Cast. 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
2: All right, what do we got going tomorrow? I'm excited to see Brady Basso back out on the mound. His last outing, four shutout innings. So he got built up. They told him, go out there. It's not an opener situation. Let her rip. And he rewarded him, so he's going to keep getting starts. Oh, by the way, we talked about Griffin Jacks. How about Nick Martinez? Once again, another former reliever turned to starter. He was an all-star this year.
3: Yeah, they do a great job with reclamation projects over there. But when I look at Basso, I think he has an advantage over most hitters at this time of the year because he's made a living of pitching to soft contact, getting guys off balance. And now when guys are a little gung-ho, he could take a little more off, add a little bit, just give him a different mix of all different type of pitches. So for him to do what he did, knowing that he has an upper hand on getting one of those starting jobs next year, I expect him to come out again tomorrow and pitch the same way. But it's not going to be an easy task because this team here, man, they will grind you to death.
2: That's another great experience, right? And build off what he did last time, because out there on the mound last time, he was in full control for four innings.
3: Get an opportunity and grab it and run with it. That's exactly what he's done.
2: A tough one for the Athletics tonight, but it was a fantastic game. They lose 2-1 on the walk-off home run by Caminero. We will be back tomorrow at the same time. Your phone calls are next.

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14: Fun.
15: Local sports.
16: I'd love to see it.
14: Yeah. No, I saw it. I saw it.
15: And he was like, oh, my God.
14: As a kid.
15: What are you doing?
14: They were like, wait, Kelvin, why are you changing your degree? I was like, I don't want to do that anymore.
15: I was, wow.
14: Like,
15: when I was
14: like
15: filling
14: that
15: in for Bernie Smolovich, yeah, you were like, oh, my God. What is happening to Channel 4?
14: I was turning on my Channel 4, Alex, and be like, wait, what is this? What is going on? Is this bring a writer to work day?
15: I'm going to say one thing, though. And you know this, and anybody from Detroit who's listening to the show, I'm not even kidding you. The night that I got to anchor, seriously, sitting up on that anchor desk, and Carmen Harlan.
14: Legend.
15: Devin Scillian.
14: Legend.
15: And Chuck Gatica.
14: Legend.
15: Are all on that anchor desk, and I'm there on the sports desk. Like, these are legendary Detroit anchors, and Chuck Gatica's the weather guy for a gazillion years. And I'm sitting on that desk, and I have a clip of it. I close my sports cast with just a killer joke, and they all fall out laughing, and you don't even know. Like that was it. Like that. Like if I have to show one clip of like me being on television, yeah, I'm not even kidding you. Not First Take, not Undisputed, not MLB Network. It would be that one clip.
14: Let me see it. South of Carmen Harlan, legend. Yep.
10: Got it laminated.
15: Yep.
14: Her or Diana Lewis? Which one was it, Rocky?
15: Diana Lewis. Yes.
14: Ayo, last point, and you know this is true. Been here 15 years, love it. I'm a news anchor here in LA. Detroit news anchors are top. I'm gonna say two or three, Alex, but they might not be the three or the two. Am I wrong? You know you love TV news and you've been watching. Detroit news anchors were incredible.
10: Why?
14: Because what you just did, they don't do that as much. They're a little bit more smooth with, a little more personable. They have more of a presence. They don't feel like they're just replaceable. You know what I mean? A lot of them just be like, they can be replaceable.
10: Yeah.
14: You know. All right.
10: That's cool.
14: We had Kevin in Culver City called and talked about something that I thought was interesting. What Robert Kraft has said about Macklemore. We'll do that on the other side right now. He is Steve DeSaker.
16: At Cleveland, the Guardians have just won against the White Sox on a two-run double deep down the left field line in the bottom of the ninth, 7-6 the final. That means with less than 2 weeks left in the regular season, the Guardians are now just a half game back of the first-place White Sox in the AL Central. The Dodgers won 4-0 at Cincinnati. Winning pitcher Yoshinobu Yamamoto with 7 strikeouts in his 7 innings. Dodger first baseman Freddie Freeman with the bad knee returned and had 3 hits. Washington over Philadelphia 6-3 despite a Kyle Schwarber home run, his 45th. The loss to Christopher Sanchez, who had been 17-5. Pitcher Jesus Luzardo of the Phils was placed on the IL today with shoulder inflammation. He's 14-5. Tampa Bay beat the A's 2-1. Junior Caminero with a solo homer, bottom of the ninth, his 41st homer of the year. That leads the American League. The Brewers had Jacob Mizorowski on the mound tonight. 5 scoreless innings, 7 strikeouts. Brewers lead in the bottom of the ninth at Pittsburgh 5-1. Tigers now up 8-0 at Toronto in the bottom of the eighth. Tigers started the night just one game out behind the Guardians for the final AL wildcard spot. The Braves are leading at the Cubs 4-3 in the top of the seventh. Yankees up 7-1 at Minnesota in the bottom of the sixth. And in the AL West standings, Houston with a record of 75-75 is the first place team, just a one game lead over the Rangers. Houston is winning 2-1 over the Royals, bottom of the fifth. Texas is winning at home 4-2 against the Red Sox, top of the fifth. As for the last wild card spot in the National League, Diamondbacks 2.5 games behind San Diego. Padres are tied 2-2 in the fourth at Colorado. Diamondbacks about to start at home against the Marlins. The Ravens cut kicker Jake Moody from their practice squad. The Chargers signed wide receiver Marquez Valdez-Scandling to their practice squad. Houston signed linebacker Kenneth Murray to its practice squad. Browns running back Dylan Sampson was placed on injured reserve. Lionel Messi will play his final game for Argentina October 6th, the next exhibition in Buenos Aires. Back to you.
14: Have a great night. Appreciate you, Steve. Well done. I saw the clip. You looked all right over there.
15: I showed it to you, Alex. Definitely.
14: I'm not all right over there. See y'all, couple. Rob and Kelvin on A. Trash Talking Tuesday, last call coming up in a little bit. 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I just thought it was an interesting conversation. Kevin in Culver City brought this up, but we had a conversation a little bit earlier on the television side of this, but just as this is blowing up more and more, Rob G, this conversation about Ed Sheeran's tour, it's supposed to be him, Pink, and Macklemore, and then obviously some openers as well. And then now, because of Macklemore's views on things, you got Robert Kraft involved.
17: Yeah, this is something that's getting bigger and bigger as the hours pass. Yep. What started out was, for our purposes, a sports show. New England Patriots owner Robert Kraft, who owns Gillette Stadium, that's the key thing, he owns the venue, said on Monday that he had rapper Macklemore, who opens for Ed Sheeran on his stadium tour, removed as the opening act because he believes that Macklemore's comments about the Israel-Palestine conflict crossed the line and platform, quote, hate speech. And according to Kraft and Macklemore, they both confirmed this, Kraft let Ed Sheeran know that if you have Macklemore as your opener, you cannot perform at my stadium. On top of that, if you continue to have him as your opener, I'm going to reach out to the other owners across the NFL, the other stadiums you are scheduled to perform at, and ensure that you can't perform there either if he's going to maintain as your opener. So Ed Sheeran and his touring company made the decision to have him step aside. In response now, Ed Sheeran's band has stepped aside from the tour, and his two other opening acts have stepped aside from the tour.
15: And you know what?
17: Ed Sheeran and no one else.
15: And I'm going to say this.
14: Yeah.
15: That's what has to happen. You have to get seriously. And you know, I get the political stuff and people drawing a line in the sand. But when you start doing that and you're pushing people off, it's just better not to do it at all. You know what I mean? Seriously. Because the problem that I have is the threat. This is your place, but now you're going to get on the phone and call everybody else. That's to me. This is your place. Mm-hmm. Okay, I got it. But now you're going to stop other people or force other people to go along with your the way you see things. And that's where I have an
14: issue. That's where it's dangerous,
15: right? That's your...
14: If Robert Kraft can do
15: whatever,
14: my venue...
15: He can do whatever he wants in his own place. And if I'm Ed Sheeran, I say, I respect what you said. We won't perform here at your place. And we want
14: we'll
15: to keep
14: it on the road.
15: We want to keep the tour together. Everybody kind of came together. Let's work through these differences or whatever. But now the threat that you're going to go on the phone and call everybody, and you see the band, because when you start doing that and start censoring people and music or whatever it may be, then it's hard, especially for musicians who have been through that.
14: 100%.
15: Okay, they've been censored.
14: And this is where it gets dangerous. You know, I have a different political view than you. I say things differently. I don't view things differently. I mean, I do view things differently. And then all of a sudden, now I can't perform. And it goes to what we talked about earlier with Kevin in Culver City, the idea of free speech. So, and this is where it gets weird, where the lines are always drawn. We see artists are doing this, saying this, performing that, lewd acts, you know, doing all types of wild stuff during performances, you know, rock bands, rap bands, country bands, whatever. But now you have Macklemore who has stood up for that. That's the thing where you've drawn the line. That's the thing where you didn't say just in my venue, as a Jewish person, Robert Kraft can say that. The fact that he would then say, hey, I'm going to make sure you don't play these other stadiums. Because then it makes you start to wonder, well, what other things has that happened for? Right? And you go back to the Colin Kaepernick situation. Does this happen where, you're going to kneel on my... All right, well, you're not going to... Because, you know, Robert Kraft wasn't about all that. He wasn't about the Colin Kaepernick and the protests and social justice.
15: Oh, yeah, that was a bad thing, stopping people from getting killed unarmed. What a terrible thing to stand up for. You know what I mean?
14: To make a big fuss about. You can disagree. I would prefer him to stand, but hey, that's his choice.
15: No, and then the other thing, too, which is the most ridiculous and what I heard during all of that was, yeah, you could protest. Why can't you go protest in a park 300 miles from here? That's not what a protest is.
14: It's to
15: interrupt people and bring attention to what it is that we're talking about.
14: And he wasn't even doing it like he was
15: saying, like people, the idea of what a protest is, like really, as long as it doesn't inconvenience you. What was her name? Sage Steele got caught in the airport and had a baby or whatever. You know, like this is what happens. These things happen, and people have a right to be unhappy with stuff. And on both sides. And again, Robert Kraft can do whatever he wants to do. That's his spot.
14: But the idea, to me, I don't like that type of approach to, you ain't going to do what I want? Well, Ben, I'm going to make sure you can't perform. Taking food out of someone's mouth, their livelihood, the way they make their living, the way they express their art, and any idea that you would call multiple places.
15: I'm not surprised.
14: But that's what I'm saying.
15: I'm not surprised that the band... said no thank you.
14: Yeah,
15: you're having
14: a bunch of other some of more of the opening acts, they're all dropping out.
15: Right.
14: Billie Eilish's brother, what's his name?
17: Phineas.
14: Phineas is coming. He's a huge act. Him and her write all the songs, do all the music. He's dropping out. I mean, because to what you were saying, you put pressure on people like wait. So you mean what's the next thing I believe in or want to say or want to express or do artistically that you like?
15: If I give into this, then you keep coming back. 100%. Now you can't do that. Now you can't. I'm just being hyperbole or whatever. Yeah. You got a black girlfriend. You got this. Yeah. You got that. You know,
14: well,
15: like this. All,
14: that did happen.
15: No, but you know what I'm saying.
14: You just can't bring them. You have to bring them. He's so black.
15: You get my point.
14: I know you know who I'm talking about.
15: Hey, who?
14: Donald Sterling.
15: Oh yeah, Donald Sterling. What you think?
14: Perfect example. Why do you have to be around them, man?
15: Right.
14: Woo.
10: Those black guys.
15: Why do you got to bring them to the ball?
10: Why do you
15: got
10: to bring them to the arena?
15: Right.
17: Now, I know we're off sports, but quickly, do you have a problem, though, with Ed Sheeran continuing this tour even without... So far, he hasn't called it off.
15: He will not be performing without his band. Well, I don't believe that.
17: There has been, not from him, but you know, sources close to him are saying that he doesn't want to call the thing off because he has hundreds of people relying on income because of this tour.
15: Yeah.
14: I think that's an easier thing to say. Like, I got all these people.
17: Sure,
14: and
17: but
14: I
17: I'm
14: agree
17: saying
14: with
17: like
14: that.
17: That's something that
14: I think he's going to end up. He might do a date or two. I think it's ultimately going to end because I think
15: I don't know how the threat of Robert Kraft,
14: if he just set his own venue.
17: He said every other venue in North America is an NFL stadium.
15: Yeah, that's what I'm saying.
17: It goes Eagles, Patriots, Falcons, Colts, Panthers,
14: gotta come to
17: Cowboys, Dolphins, Bucks.
14: Oh, no, so far.
15: So is that collusion? I'm just saying.
17: And what? Interestingly is, you know, Kanye West is going to be performing at Cowboy Stadium.
15: Okay, that's okay. What is he playing the song Heil Hitler?
17: I don't know. I'm just asking.
18: No, he apologized.
15: No. But that's okay.
14: But that's what I mean.
15: And
14: when
15: there
14: I'm
15: you
14: saying,
15: go.
14: What's
15: and that's
14: line?
15: What. What? Where is the line?
14: What's the line?
18: There isn't a line.
15: There isn't. It's just to decide what you want to do.
14: It's a line of I don't like it.
18: It's what I say.
14: And
18: goes.
14: I'm powerful.
15: Yep.
14: And if you don't do what I say,
15: then you can't
14: then
15: play.
14: I'm gonna have other people.
17: And even to another conversation, and this is something they talked about with Colin Kaepernick. If it was Aaron Rodgers kneeling during the anthem, nobody would have a problem with it because he's Aaron Rodgers.
15: Yep. You know, look how enlightened he is.
17: You know, Aaron Rodgers is so good, we're going to deal with it, you know, because he's an MVP.
15: There's no doubt about it.
17: Because it was Colin Kaepernick, it was okay to kick him to the side.
14: Yeah.
17: Because it's Macklemore and not Kanye West, it's like, all right, we can get rid of Macklemore.
14: Because, you know, Kanye going to start
17: that. Yeah, exactly.
14: By the way, to your point about Aaron Rodgers, I think the opposite would have happened. I think Aaron Rodgers would have been praised for caring about someone else. Like, wow, look, he really cares about the
17: And he was a two-time MVP.
14: Yeah, and I'm agreeing, that helps. But I think it would have been, you get what I'm saying, where it's like, wow, look at him caring about others. Like that. I think it would have been portrayed that way.
18: We're talking about pre-immunized or post-immunized?
14: Pre.
15: No, pre.
18: Ah, okay.
14: Pre.
15: No, pre. Remember, he was going to be the host of Jeopardy. Right?
14: Don't get carried away.
18: What?
15: Okay.
14: Yeah, you know that's pre.
18: It's all about the pre. I know.
14: Oh, now you get a new car. Now you don't know that.
18: I got the pre.
14: You got the pre.
18: You should give me the pre.
14: Street.
17: You talking about a Prius? Is what you're talking about?
18: No, Prius.
17: Yes.
14: Ah! 877-99-ON-FOX. 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
4: Kevin Kugler here from Thursday Night Football on Westwood One. 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

0: 1,000% chance that it was going to unfold exactly as it did. And stunningly, and I'll say this, I of course, a little tongue-in-cheek there, but let's be honest here. The Mets thought they could win the efficiency game and nickel and dime to find a way to have a more efficient lineup, and they thought that Pete Alonso for Jorge Polanco was a suitable swap to make at first base, and they were wrong. And that's where we're at. And tonight underscores something that's been true all season long. The Mets have been humbled. And Jason, the only silver lining that I would mention to you right now is this, that all of this, the Mets' spectacular failure of a season, although they have played better of late, last month or so, and the Dodgers, a little bit of uncertainty about what their ownership spending capacity looks like, this is exactly the type of recipe that will deliver Tarek Skubal to the Mets, more than likely, if you look at it. Look at the contours of the marketplace. So when, feel free, you know, as I've heard a wise person say before, get all the way into your feelings right now. If you want to have, for the balance of this amazing radio program, just have a good cry, have a good cry. Get it out. Own it. Live it, love it, all those things. And then remember this, as a high school coach would say, remember this feeling right now. Remember this feeling. Because when you sign Skubal, whenever that happens, and when might be a strong word, but when possibly you sign Skubal, just it'll make your celebration a little bit sweeter. And ladies and gentlemen, if this sounds like on-air sports talk therapy, that's exactly what it is.
1: There you go. You got a little bit of therapy session there. Because my guy's living and dying with the end of this game, especially as Mayo flipped his helmet off rounding as he got ready to round third. That took it to a whole other level, JP.
0: Well, and can I just make a point? And this means you're both friends of mine, but I want to make sure I get this point out here. And Justin, of course, one of the great producers in the history of sports radio, is in the same category too. Why this show works so well is that you all care so deeply about sports overall and also your own teams. You have not lost your ability to still get devoted and connected to a team. Everyone, listen to this, is what Mike is describing that Jason is going through right now. Yeah, the Alonso homer amplifies the emotional quotient on this game. But let's be honest. This is a meaningless game. Meaningless game on a Tuesday night in September. The Mets have been out of this thing for like 3 months. And Jason Smith, my friend, is still hanging on every single out and action at Citi Field tonight. That is why he's a great radio host. Mike Harmon was in on the White Sox way before it was cool. And Justin was cheering for the Dodgers at least a month or two before this streak of 14 straight playoff appearances began, okay?
1: Yeah.
0: At least a couple months before that happened, all right? So you have all, I have seen all of you put in your meaningful investment as a sports fan, and it's why the show is so great.
1: Well, see, JP, I was able to, you know, take my angst over that fly ball that just hung up there forever that Antonacci couldn't get to because the Alonso thing played out live and in living color. So we've been trying to get Jason through it.
2: John Paul, they gave him a curtain call for hitting a home run in the ninth inning that tied the game. That's the most embarrassing moment of the year in Major League Baseball where the home team fans have turned against the team entirely and for two straight days, that when a guy ties the game in the ninth inning with a home run, they give him a curtain call. Like, oh my goodness.
0: No, I look at it exactly the opposite. It's evidence of what great fans there are in New York, because if you look at the Mets lineup today, how many people in that lineup are more meaningful to Mets fans than Pete Alonso? And they haven't forgotten the memories that Pete gave them. And let's also remember that, and this should be a lesson to all GMs, always, everywhere, from now until the rest of time, that this is not just an optimization exercise. You are still asking your fans to pay their hard-earned money to watch your team play, and part of what makes them do that is what? Feeling connected to the players on the field. Now, sentimentality has an expiration date for everybody. You can't just sentimental your way through all decisions. But if you're going to say goodbye to Pete Alonso, you better have a better plan. They didn't have a better plan. And to me, the Mets receiving Pete in the way that they did is evidence and is in many ways the most stinging indictment of all of the way this team and this roster was constructed, because you've got someone who was so beloved and so favored by Mets fans and will always be that way, that, you know what, you could probably sell a lot of tickets if you still had him, because people like watching him play, and he's always given everything he's had. So all those different parts of it, this is a good reminder, no matter what sport you're running, this is not just an exercise in maximizing every dollar spent. There is still a heart in the game. Pete Alonso represents the heart of baseball.
1: Look at that. That was poetic.
2: That was awesome.
1: That was damn poetic.
2: I don't feel any better, but it was an awesome thing. But that was really, really great. That was fantastic.
1: I mean, we could get a string quartet behind that and play it at weddings.
2: That was fantastic.
1: I mean, that was great.
2: Fantastic stuff.
1: All right, that said, I'm in my feels, too, because my team's 3-7 in their last 10, struggling down the stretch. As we look to the end game here, JP, we got 2 weeks for teams trying to make their bid for those last wild card. We got any surprises on the board?
0: You know, interesting question. I think the one surprise I would say is the potential of one of those divisions in the American League flipping. You know, we're so used to locking in on, all right, Houston's in first, Texas is in second, where are they going? And then the White Sox are in first, the Guardians are in second, and therefore, what do the Guardians have relationship-wise with Toronto? All of this could get scrambled because the Rangers could pass the Astros, and the Guardians, who are now a half a game back of the White Sox, could certainly pass them. And so when you start adding all of it together, you're in for a really dramatic conclusion. I really think last night's game, last night's loss, took a lot out of the Blue Jays. That to me was a game they had to have. They lose it. Now they're 2 games back of Cleveland. The Jays do not have the tiebreaker against the White Sox. And so now that's a huge thing to think about, to where they used to have it again. They still do have it against the Guardians, but it may not be relevant if the Guardians pass the White Sox and the White Sox become the team that you are contending with. So I think Toronto, for a while, I was really high and bullish on them. But they might be slipping a little bit, and just don't be surprised if the Rangers find a way to catch up on Houston. Houston, you look at their team, and they've got, at last check, one pitcher, Peter Lambert, with more than 100 innings pitched. Somehow they're getting it done with a whole lot of Yordan Alvarez, of course. But that's what I'm looking at right now, is just that chaotic nature of things there in the American League wildcard picture. Big fan of the way the Guardians have played of late, and I think that whether they win the division or win a wild card, Cleveland's got an excellent chance to be part of October.
2: All right, John Paul, another big headline tonight. We watched the Brewers clinch their fourth straight NL Central title. They win, the Cubs lose. And, you know, we talked about this a little bit last week when the Brewers and the Rays both clinched playoff spots. The success of both these teams really doesn't make sense. It shouldn't happen in this era of baseball. And the fact that the small market Rays have been able to basically be a good team for a decade is incredible. But the Brewers, not only are the Brewers winning, John Paul, they're hitting the fewest home runs in Major League Baseball, and still they win. They're flying in the face of what it is to be competitive and how teams are built in Major League Baseball, and they are showing us that, hey, we can do it this way. We can lose our GM, doesn't matter. We can lose our manager, doesn't matter. We can lose our ace, doesn't matter. Here we are, winning our division again, not hitting home runs, you know, moving guys around like they're playing like it's 1987.
0: I love it, and a couple thoughts there. You're right. Best record National League Milwaukee, best record American League Tampa. Unique set of circumstances that two small market teams have the best records. I will also say we will see what it looks like come October, because we have seen many times where the charming underdog story of the regular season that gets by with a lot of quality pitching, defense, base running, and timely hitting, that formula does not always work in October, because you'd need a bit more of the home run power to counterbalance the fact that it's harder and harder to string together a bunch of hits to get a rally going, just because the pitching is that good. Now, if they are able to defy that, if the World Series becomes Tampa Bay against Milwaukee, it will have certainly some ramifications for the bargaining that's going to be coming up this winter. But I also think it will open the eyes of a lot of people towards what it looks like to optimize and to build the best roster on a budget. And yet, to bring it back full circle, bringing in Polanco to play first base for the Mets was a smaller market, almost Milwaukee Brewers type of a move. Didn't work out, but it was of that same school of thought. I think it's fascinating, and certainly Andrew Friedman has done this to a great extent, the ability to use some smaller market principles with a big budget that allows you to outspend and in some ways outwork your own mistakes, because Kyle Tucker hasn't really worked out that well, although he's been better lately. You think about all the money the Dodgers have spent on guys that are on the injured list. That is a departure from what Friedman learned in Tampa. So it's going to be really interesting to me to see if this regular season success translates to October glory. And if the World Series is going between Miller Park or American Family Field, I should say, and the Trop, it's going to be something that we talk about for a long time, about what it means for the overall financial underpinning of Major League Baseball.
1: All right, 31-30 was the final. Week one, the Lions escape with the win in overtime over the Saints. Quick turnaround. They're here Thursday night against the Buffalo Bills. Bills a 4.5-point favorite, 54.5. As we do each and every week, what are the Lions doing this week, JP?
0: Buffalo Bills 28, Detroit Lions 20. I do not see a victory coming up.
3: You're only predicting 20 points for the Lions. That's really something, John Paul.
0: I mean, Buffalo's got a good team, and all the energy, new stadium, etc. I will tell you this: last weekend, I was there in person for Oklahoma, Michigan. Did not expect Michigan to win that game, so I was wrong there. Of course, they came back and won. This weekend, I may be doing a little bit of radio coverage. We'll see how we do in terms of joining our Fox Sports Radio friends, but I will be there in South Bend Saturday evening, Notre Dame and Michigan State. So I'm trying to get in all the great Midwestern college football I can before the big postseason begins for baseball. But I thought you'd appreciate that. I'm trying to do my homework. I'm going to the field. I'm going to the venues. Why? Because when I'm on the Jason Smith Show, I got to be more conversant in all these teams I'm talking about. Certainly high on C.J. Carr for the Heisman Trophy. I believe the Irish win this game by 2 touchdowns.
3: He is now college football correspondent extraordinaire John Paul Morosi. He is here. He is there like Roy Kent. He is everywhere. On Twitter at John Morosi. Pope, as always, buddy, appreciate it. You can text me Stearnsy's number. We're all good, and we'll talk to you next week.
0: Oi! Oi!
1: See you, buddy.
3: There goes John Paul. Time now to find out what's trending in the wide world of sports. The guy's been called the Roy Kent of Fox Sports Radio. Every other word's a curse word.
1: Yeah.
3: It's Steve DeSager.
4: Actually, that was you when the Alonso home run went out.
1: It's true.
4: As I told you earlier, I think Pete Alonso throwing his bat in jubilation when that tied the game in the ninth.
3: He threw his bat further and longer than when he celebrated the home run against the Brewers in the playoffs 3 years ago.
4: I think he threw the bat longer than you threw the remote control
3: when he actually hit it up.
4: By the way, you talked about the Milwaukee Brewers. Do you know this is 4 straight years they've clinched the NL Central title? 5 of the last 6, they clinched the division crown tonight, winning 5-1 at Pittsburgh. The win to Jacob Bizarrowski, 5 scoreless innings, 7 strikeouts. Washington beat Philadelphia 6-3. Kyle Schwarber did hit his 45th homer, but the loss to Christopher Sanchez, who was 17-5. Phil's pitcher Jesus Luzardo is 14-5, but the team placed him on the IL today with shoulder inflammation. So the Phillies now 5.5 games behind the first place Braves in the NL East, and under 2 weeks left in the season. Atlanta won 6-3 at the Cubs, hitting 2-run homers in the sixth and the seventh and the ninth innings. Pete Carr-Armstrong went 0-for-5 for the Cubs. The Dodgers won 4-0 at Cincinnati. The win to Yoshinobu Yamamoto, 7 innings, 7 strikeouts. Dodger first baseman Freddie Freeman with the bad knee returned and had 3 hits. In the AL Central, the Guardians are only a half game back of the first-place White Sox at Cleveland with a 2-run double bottom of the ninth. Guardians beat the White Sox 7-6. Tampa Bay 2-1 over the A's. Junior Caminero, a solo homer in the bottom of the ninth. His 41st homer of the year that leads the American League. Detroit won its 6th straight game, just in time. 10-1 the final at Toronto. The Blue Jays 2 games out now for the final AL wild card behind the Guardians. Baltimore did beat the Mets in 11 innings in New York, 7-5. Ex-Met Pete Alonso, the tying solo homer top of the ninth. He leads the AL in RBIs with now 101. That was his 36th home run. Yankees won 8-1 at Minnesota. The win to Max Fried was 7 innings of work. Yanks in the AL East, still 3.5 games behind Tampa Bay. Aaron Judge did not play tonight. The Rays will be at the Yankees next week for a 4-game series. Giants ended a 4-game losing streak, winning at St. Louis 10-3. Colorado snapped San Diego's 8-game winning streak 9-3. The Rockies had lost 8 in a row. To start the night, the Padres were 2.5 up on the Diamondbacks for the last NL wild card. Arizona has one of the late games, still tied with the Marlins, 1-1, bottom of the seventh. Houston and Texas each won. In the AL West, Houston now 76-75, still just a 1-game lead over the Rangers. By the way, happy Jacob DeGrom Day. In Texas, 4-2, Rangers over Boston. DeGrom, 8 strikeouts in his 5 innings of work. Houston infielder Carlos Correa will not return this year. Ankle surgery in May. The Ravens cut kicker Jake Moody from their practice squad. A reminder this Friday night on Fox TV, college football, number 13 Texas Tech hosts number 22 Houston. And Lionel Messi will play his final home game for Argentina, an exhibition in Buenos Aires, October 6th. He has played over 200 games for his national team. Back to you.
2: Thank you, Steve-O. Jason Smith, Mike Harmon live from the Fox Sports Radio Studios. Coming up next, a big-time college football story, and you want a hot take, it's not going to get any hotter than what we have to say coming up next. 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
4: 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Don't miss it. 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
8: It's wedding season, boys. 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
9: Hey, it's Seamus O'Doul.
8: Hey. I celebrate them all. Jason Smith.
9: Chuck Schwartz here.
10: You can play a game of ouch, ouch, you're on my hair.
8: Chuck Schwartz and Seamus O'Doul. Yeah, let's go. Okay, very
11: good. I'd find you.
8: Week one of the NFL, now all in our rearview mirror. After Monday Night Football, tomorrow we get ready. We're previewing week two. We're in a great spot now, right? Football is here. We're just rolling football to football. There have been a lot of bad week ones. The Rams had a bad week one. The Patriots week one was terrible. The Broncos week one was terrible.
11: Disastrous,
8: right?
11: Yes.
8: I mean, but there are three people who had the worst week ones in the NFL. An owner, a coach, and a quarterback, right? We'll go top three most important people on the franchise. Owner, head coach, quarterback. Who do you want to do first?
11: Let's go with the probably least controversial, and that's quarterback.
8: Quarterback. The worst week anybody has a quarterback is a guy who didn't even see the field. There is nobody quarterback who had a worse week one than J.J. McCarthy.
11: Wow.
8: Nobody.
11: Yeah, it was not good for him.
8: Kyler Murray gets hurt early, right? We don't know what kind of game Kyler Murray was going to have.
11: Interception early, but then leaves with the...
8: Right, you don't know, right? I mean, and hopefully he's going to be able to play. It didn't seem like it was that serious, but of course, you know, that kind of injury comes out. Carson Wentz comes in and lights it up. And lights it up for Minnesota. I didn't think Carson Wentz could still do that. Eddie could. The fact that basically every single quarterback that Kevin O'Connell has had, that he has put in a game, has played well except for J.J. McCarthy, tells you what kind of quarterback he is, right? In the O'Connell era.

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3: 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The Odd Couple with Rob Parker and Kelvin Washington. 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
15: 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Brown and Romeo Doubs. The Men of Steel are led by the super connection of Rodgers to Metcalf.
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0: 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All new callers, the next generation of stars. We're off to a good start. John from Anchorage, Alaska, who grew up watching the Hollywood stars. Keith in Connecticut, down on his luck, had a bad draw of cards in life, and he's still going on the comeback trail there. If you'd like to be part of the show, you can support us many ways. The Ben Maller Show podcast, somewhat popular, available everywhere. The Fifth Hour podcast as well. New episodes drop every weekend. Click the like button. Tell a friend. We're on YouTube as well. Check out the YouTube page, Ben Maller Show, because I love nothing more than 1, 2, 3, 4 cameras in front of me. 1, 2, 3, 4, 5 lights. That's, you know, 6, 7, 8. Why are there so many effing lights? 9? 10? There's like 12 lights on this. I don't think there were this many lights when we did Benny versus the Penny on TV. What's up with that? Back to it. And time now for the payoff on the Who Am I game. This is where we pretend to be somebody else. Us, we call it the Who Am I game. So Raiders running back Ashton Jeanty joined Christian McCaffrey and me as the only running backs in NFL history to have multiple games with 100-plus rushing yards and two or more receiving touchdowns. Who am I? That is the question. What's the answer? Eloy from Compton says Lardass is the answer. Oh, who else do we have? Page down. Miguel on fire going with the iconic, the timeless, the greatest football player ever out of Azusa Pacific in the San Gabriel Valley there in L.A., Christian Okoye, the Nigerian nightmare, is his answer, Chiefs legend. The real ones know. Mallow Prop Guy says, our newbie caller from Anchorage. Yeah, that's pretty good. There you go. You'll be happy to know that Tom in Anchorage, Tom, he says right there. What else? Todd Gurley from Femi, the top Uber Eats driver in the Twin Cities. Tony Hinchcliffe from Alf, the alien opiner. What else? Sydney Sweeney from Not Blind, Austin in Bakersfield. The refrigerator. William Perry from Doc Dan in the Twin Cities. Chester Taylor from Arique in Minnesota. Amp Lee, there's a good name, from Rich. Who else do we have? Ben Gilmore, the guy they named. Hey, it's Maller here. 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
16: The Tampa Bay Rays beat the A's 2-1. Junior Caminero with a solo homer in the bottom of the ninth, 41st of the year, that leads the American League. The Yankees and pitcher Max Fried were 8-1 winners at Minnesota. In 11 innings, Baltimore beat the Mets in New York 7-5 as ex-Met Pete Alonso hit the tying homer in the top of the ninth. Miami won the late-night game in 11 innings at Arizona 4-2. The Padres' eight-game winning streak is over at Colorado. The Rockies snapped an eight-game losing streak, beating San Diego 9-3. Wins for Houston and Texas, victories for Milwaukee and Atlanta. Atlanta's win at the Cubs 6-3 clinched the NL Central title for the Brewers. The Dodgers shut out Cincinnati 4-0. Yoshinobu Yamamoto got the win with 7 strikeouts in 7 innings. And in the AL Central, the White Sox lead is down to a half game over the Guardians. Cleveland beat them with 2 in the ninth, 7-6. I'm Steve DeSager.
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4: Kevin Kugler here from Thursday Night Football on Westwood One. 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Don't miss it. 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
0: 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Colin Cowherd. Stu Gotts and Company. 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The Odd Couple with Rob Parker and Kelvin Washington. 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

0: 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It's up after we're done. 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You can check out the Ben Maller Show podcast, best of version, the whole thing, which is 2.3 seconds long today. So check it out, the Ben Maller Show podcast. Help us out. The corporate weasels do keep track of that stuff. So as long as we keep getting downloads, I guess they'll leave us alone. So we don't want them harassing us. So check it out. Thank you.
1: Attention, everyone.
2: And the password is... Password. You idiot. Password, the word game of the stars. Here's Ben Maller.
0: All right to it. We have Railroad John in Minnesota is going to play. Hello, John. Who do you want to partner up with? You? It's a newbie night. John, you play with me, Ben, Lorena, or Coop?
3: I'll play with you, Ben.
0: All right. We're in it to win it. Very good. Hold on a sec. And who else do we have? We have one or two, Lorena. One or two.
4: Number two.
0: All right.
4: Number one.
0: Okay.
4: I changed my mind.
0: Oh, you just screwed over one guy. Kenny is in Tampa. Hello, Kenny. Welcome. Who do you want to partner with? Nice. Quickly.
5: Nice choice. Lorena, going to play with her.
0: All right. Pick a number, 1 to 10, Railroad John. 1 to 10.
3: 5.
0: Number 5. All right. How about Melody?
3: Song.
0: No. Lorena? Lorena?
4: Oh, gosh. Okay. You said Melody.
0: Leave me out of this. Hurry up.
4: Song.
0: Chop, chop. Hurry up. Hurry up.
4: Radio?
5: Music?
0: Oh, that was
4: I can't believe he got that.
0: He got my clip. All right, Kenny, pick a number quickly, Kenny. Hurry up.
5: Number three.
0: Hurry up, Lorena. Number three. Hurry up.
4: Play.
5: Fun.
0: No. Sporting? No, the word was game.
4: We won.
0: Hey, it's Maller here. 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
7: The Cleveland Guardians are just a half game back of the White Sox in the AL Central standings. Under 2 weeks left in the season, Cleveland beat the White Sox 7-6 with a two-run double in the bottom of the ninth. Victories for the Dodgers and Milwaukee. In fact, the Brewers clinched the NL Central title when the Cubs lost 6-3 to Atlanta. Tampa Bay and the Yankees each won. The Rays are still 3.5 games over the Yanks in the AL East. The Tampa Bay win was 2-1 against the A's. Junior Caminero hit a solo homer in the bottom of the ninth. Washington over Philadelphia 6-3, despite Kyle Schwarber's 45th home run. 11-inning wins for Baltimore and Miami. Colorado snapped the Padres' 8-game winning streak 9-3. Houston and Texas each won. The Ravens cut kicker Jake Moody from their practice squad, and the NBA expects to vote on expansion in Seattle and Las Vegas by the end of the calendar year. Seattle's already set with an arena. I'm Steve DeSager.
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0: and protection of women more specifically.
1: You want to know why I didn't think that? Because I have half a brain.
0: Go figure. But for those who have the peanut brains, that's going to jump out of the peanut section and start saying, LeVar's a woman beater. Before you do that, there's my disclosure. All right. I am not a person who puts my hands on women, by the way. Nor do I condone it. All right.
1: All right, just
0: thought I'd make sure I put that out there.
1: Yeah, that's what you got to do,
0: golly, because we are in that type of society. Now, I'm going to get a call today and saying that I got to come back and apologize, issue an apology tomorrow about me saying that I didn't think it was a big deal. All right, right after Ben.
1: Yeah.
0: All right.
1: Well, if you're with us tomorrow, we'll be looking forward to that.
0: And if I'm not, you know what? Screw y'all.
1: It's two pros and a cup of Joe here on Fox Sports Radio. Now, somebody, there was a lot of debuts in the NFL this weekend. Nobody had a debut quite like this. We'll tell you who they are here on FSR.
0: I'll tell you about a debut. When people talk about giving 100%, well, here's the thing. When you're debuting 100%, you got to have the right partner to do so. And you know what? 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

0: Two pros and a cup of Joe here on Fox Sports Radio. LeVar Arrington, Brady Quinn, Jonas Knox with you. Coming up about 10 minutes from now, we're going to tell you about who the biggest liar was from the first week in the NFL. That'll be yours here again a little over 10 minutes from now. 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
1: Sometimes you can't get to everything in the world of sports or entertainment. 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
0: Send me that when you get a sec. Guys, in case you missed this, I don't know you didn't, but maybe some people did. Following the awful performance by the Denver Broncos on Monday Night Football, which they got knifed by Kansas City on national television, it was just a bad performance from a team that was in an AFC title game a year ago. Bo Nix didn't play well. Bo Nix threw an interception. He was asked about that interception post-game, and it sounded like this.
2: Bo, can you take us through the interception in the end zone?
3: Chop back, threw it to the other team.
4: He's the best.
5: Perfect.
4: He does this every time, too. Someone will ask him about interception. He usually has a good way of, I dropped back, I threw it right to the other guy. What does it matter?
0: Right.
4: What does it matter to you, pal? It's an interception. It is what it is.
0: And also, he does it with this straight face to where it's like, and he's not, you know, there's no no anger attached to it. Just, yeah, here's the answer, and I'm going to be a smartass about it. I think it's
4: so
0: great.
4: He's a coach's son. He played a ton of football in college, and obviously he's done well so far in the NFL despite that loss. So you could tell he's got that kind of dry sense of like, all right, man, let's just move on. But I'm going to do it in a fun way.
5: Well, you got to be careful because, you know, if you say it like that, it's like they might get offended that you just threw it to the other team. Like, why are you just going to throw it away to the other team? You are a quarterback,
4: you
5: know?
4: Yeah.
5: Like, I just threw it to the other team. Like, okay, so you're just going to casually, like, give our game away like that? You got to be careful. I'm saying you end up having to apologize.
0: Say sorry.
5: Football taught me you earn everything you get. So I appreciate a truck that shows up ready to work. The Nissan Frontier isn't trying to be flashy. 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It works hard all week, cleans up nice on the weekend, and feels as at home on the job site as it does at the tailgate. The 2026 Nissan Frontier.
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0: Radio. LeVar Arrington, Brady Quinn, Jonas Knox with the air. Coming up, top of next hour, a little over 10 minutes from now.
1: Don't try to divert.
0: We are going to catch up with our guy, the old P, Petros Papadakis. 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
2: There are some good things that happen, and there's some bad. And then there's some downright ugly things. It's time for Good, Bad, and Ugly.
0: Well, Sheriff Sweeka, who's got the duties this week?
3: I tell you what, Sheriff, the good of the week happens to be good old Constable Quinn. Shoot from the hip, brother.
4: Off the top of my head, I would say the SEC. The SEC has been the most dominant conference so far this season in college football. Obviously, the big win, too, with Texas coming back to beat Ohio State. But amongst a lot of other big wins, Mississippi State, nice win over Minnesota as well. But they have been the best conference so far when the Power Four conferences have stacked up versus one another. So they've been the good of this week.
3: All right, Sheriff. Well, next up, we got the bad end. Deputy Knox, shoot from the hip, partner.
1: Oh, my God.
0: Thank you, Sheriff. I'm talking to the Broncos, talking to the Chargers. I'm talking to teams like the Browns, the Falcons, the Colts. Awful look to open up the season. You got fan bases out there that are looking around going, you know what, maybe this year it's us. Maybe we could be the team this year. You're 0-0. Everybody gets excited. They get fired up. They go to bed early on a Saturday night. They wake up. They get ready to go. They want to watch their team. They put on all the gear that they bought on NFL Fan Shop or Fanatics, and they got it for a discount during Labor Day sales and all that. And then they roll out there and just serve them a bucket of vomit to start off their season. I don't know whether some of those teams are going to look that bad as the season progresses, but for a lot of those fan bases, they're now looking around going, that's it. One week in, and we now get the ugliest version of who we are. That's my bad for the week.
3: All right. Well, finally, we got the ugly in. Sheriff Sticks, shoot from the hip, partner.
1: You know, I was going to go with Dallas being my ugly for the week. So much fanfare, so much picking of them and riding with them all over again, and it just went off the rails in week one. But that's not what I'm going to give as my ugly. Not Dallas losing in week one, because it was trumped by our initial topic in hour one, and that is Archie Manning having to give an apology for talking about something that was made with AI. Like, that's insane.
0: What?
2: We are Blackboard.
1: It's ugly. 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
21: Gambler's Bonus hits again. On June 14th, Betty hits four fours, clearing her Gambler's Bonus four-of-a-kind bingo card for over $11,000. Betty hit big and so can you with Gambler's Bonus. 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
23: We are Buckmore, and here's what you need to know.
0: The Cleveland Guardians are just a half game back on the White Sox in the AL Central standings. Under 2 weeks left in the season, Cleveland beat the White Sox 7-6 with a two-run double in the bottom of the ninth. Victories for the Dodgers and Milwaukee. In fact, the Brewers clinched the NL Central title when the Cubs lost 6-3 to Atlanta. Tampa Bay and the Yankees each won. The Rays are still 3.5 games over the Yanks in the AL East. The Tampa Bay win was 2-1 against the A's. Junior Caminero hit a solo homer in the bottom of the ninth. Washington over Philadelphia 6-3, despite Kyle Schwarber's 45th home run. 11-inning wins for Baltimore and Miami. Colorado snapped the Padres' 8-game winning streak 9-3. Houston and Texas each won. The Ravens cut kicker Jake Moody from their practice squad, and the NBA expects to vote on expansion in Seattle and Las Vegas by the end of the calendar year. Seattle's already set with an arena. I'm Steve DeSager.
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26: Jonas Knox.
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0: about pulling how about pulling the whole conversation together with an independent rock singer from the Isle of Wight?
1: How about that?
0: A chick that's into cottagecore that has hairy armpits
1: that
0: is attractive.
1: Braid. You can do them Isle of the Wight braids in the armpit hair, huh?
0: And I don't know if she's as conventionally attractive as Madison Beer. But
1: she's
0: she is, to me, she is more attractive than
1: Madison
0: well.
1: Breer is what we call her, and she's pretty good looking.
2: Yeah, we've got her as a loose relation to Albert Breer.
1: Yeah. Oh,
0: she doesn't have the look of surprise on her face that Jared Goff's wife has.
1: Huh? She's a good looking young lady, too, by the way.
0: Goff's wife has a real look of surprise. Like, well, I can't believe it either. Look at him.
1: Maybe because lovely she people. Likes oh, sports. But maybe because she's into sports, you know?
3: When'd you guys get here?
2: Hey.
1: I don't
2: go
1: know
2: check
1: that.
2: Out Drew Locke next time you get a chance, too.
1: Oh, really?
2: I'll be up for a while. So.
0: Drew Locke wants everybody to know that he's listening to rap in his headphones.
2: Yeah, I don't know.
1: I thought,
2: yeah, he's got some other
0: things. The older I get, I can't stand white guy rap hands. And I'm even tired of black guy rap
2: it's
0: hands.
2: An old
0: I don't want to watch anybody do rap.
2: Go look at more dark. Recent content, Petrus.
0: Drew Locke's wife?
2: He's also about the fun bags.
0: Oh, for real?
3: Petros, we always appreciate it. He is the co-host of the Petros and Money Show, which you can hear on
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0: Damn things.
3: Fox College Football Analyst.
1: Ain't doing bad in the
3: and,
1: shop.
3: And you can get him on X at the OP. Petros, we appreciate it. We'll do it again next week.
0: All right. There Thank you, everybody.
1: That's there is, that is wild.
3: I respect Petros, man. He really, puts it out there, his opinions on that stuff.
1: I mean, he don't play around.
3: Like, he'll pick anything up that we throw at him.
1: Willie.
5: Cannon.
1: If you're going to pick it up, then load it up. 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
2: (877-3DP-SHOW) email address, dp@danpatrick.com, Twitter handle at dpshow. During the commercial break, Paulie and I were discussing Pete Alonso's home run situation last night. Ninth inning, tied the game. He comes back in an Oriole uniform, and it's his 300th home run in his career, and it tied the game. Now, I get it. The Mets aren't any good, and maybe you're looking for a reason to cheer, even if it's a former player. It's still the ninth inning in your ballpark, and he ties it up, and you give him a standing ovation. You've already given him a standing ovation earlier in the series. Okay, you welcomed him back. Great. Like, where do you draw the line of when you would do this? If you're in playoff contention and he does that, then you're not doing that, correct? So this is just a, I don't know. We got nothing else to cheer about. Hey, he used to be one of our own. Come on, let's hear it for Pete Alonso. Yes, Todd.
13: The fact that it was a milestone home run and he was beloved and did all kinds of community service and stuff, he didn't want out, he didn't want to leave the Mets, and he went to the Orioles, which is far from any type of rival of the Mets. I'm able to wink at that they stood up and cheered for him, in that, even though it was in that game situation.
2: No. No. Like, now I'm going to be the get-off-my-lawn guy. Like, at some point, okay, you could have taken less and stayed. Now, you can say they could have spent more. But I think they probably made a wise investment after making stupid investments here. How is Pete Crow Armstrong doing in a Cubs uniform?
13: Uh-huh.
2: Didn't he used to be a New York Met prospect? Mm-hmm. Yes, Paul.
14: I would say 99% of the time I'd agree with this, that you can't cheer in the ninth inning as your team is getting caught from behind by an opponent. But this is not a real baseball game. This is an exhibition baseball game of teams that are way out of it. You're sitting there probably frustrated for a year. Steve Cohen's probably in the building or in a seat. He was there the other night. And that is a frustration cheer as much as an appreciation cheer.
2: Yeah.
14: It's a one-timer.
2: Okay. But it's not a one-timer because they cheered him.
14: The two-timer.
2: Yes, a couple of times in the series. Didn't they give him a standing ovation first at bat in the series? Yes, Dylan.
15: Yeah.

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0: Standing ovation there. The Mets fans in the standing ovation. Yay! 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Yay!
18: That was snarky.
0: It was. 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I came in today thinking I don't know anything about the NFL after 1 week. I thought that was going to be my lead. And then I got off on a tangent there with Pete Alonso. But you start to look and you go, okay, where do I start of, I know that that's going to be true. Like the Texans defense didn't play well. I know it's going to be great. Josh Allen can be incredible, but he can also hold that game in the palm of his hand and could have lost that game. Lamar Jackson and the Ravens. I think they're going to be a playoff team. The Bengals, Joe Burrow, I think they're going to be a playoff team. The Rams are going to be a playoff team. They're still going to be formidable. Seattle is going to be a tough out in the playoffs. Is Arizona better than what we thought? Are the Raiders better? Are the Chargers going to be the Chargers? Are the Giants going to be better? Is the Cowboys defense going to, like, they're just, you're not quite sure, I think, of a lot of things right now in the NFL. Yes, Marv.
19: I'm going to go the fritzy way. I'm going to skew negative. I do know that the Dolphins, Browns, and Titans are bad.
0: Okay.
19: We know that after week one.
0: Okay.
19: But as far as positive, we don't know. No.
0: Okay. Yes, Todd.
20: I think we do know that Baker Mayfield and the Bucs are going to be up and down all season and have games just like week one. They're winning, they're losing, they're winning again, they lost, they won.
0: But that's in between. That's not a direction.
20: That's not a direction.
0: No.
20: But the inconsistency is what's going to be consistent about the Bucs. See what I did? I salvaged that a little bit.
0: Like, are the Jets going to be better than what we think? Are the Raiders going to be better than what we think? Yes, Dylan.
21: I think two things are going to be true from the same game last week. I think the Cardinals are actually going to be better than we thought. They're not going to be bottom of the barrel, all the way at the bottom. And the Chargers, I think, as we kind of predicted, are going to charger it up quite a bit this season.
0: Like, is Jacksonville going to be like they were last year? Yeah, Paul.
18: Jacksonville played fantastic last week, but do you look at it under the film of they did it against the Browns?
0: Yes.
18: So they don't get full credit?
0: No. Are the Bears going to be the best offense in football and have a bad defense? I mean, yes, you score 59. Are you going to be in a shootout every single weekend there? Yes, Marvin.
19: I kind of disagree on the Jaguars point because the Jaguars did what they were supposed to do. They dominated against a bad team.
0: No, but you're not going to get credit for doing that. Do I think Jacksonville is going to be a playoff caliber team again this year? Yes, I do. Yes. But you don't get credit for beating the Browns. Like the Niners get credit for beating the Rams.
19: We're not beating them, dominating.
0: Yes, dominating them. But do you think they're going to be the best team in the division? I don't. Yes, Paul.
18: Jaguars-Browns is like Notre Dame-Rice. You learn nothing about Notre Dame by waxing Rice.
0: Yeah.
18: No offense.
0: Yeah. And so I'm not sure what I know now that maybe I didn't know prior to the start of the season. Yeah, Paul.
18: Here's a team.
0: Okay.
18: The San Francisco 49ers look fantastic. Both sides of the ball. In that division, can that be sustained by them?
0: No, I just said they're not going to be, they're not the best team in that division, in my opinion. Because it feels like they got a lot of guys where you go, man, if they stay healthy. I don't like when, you know, the analyst says, you know, if they stay healthy. Who stays healthy in the NFL? By the way, I don't even know what's going on with Sam Darnold's hip. Like, they didn't give me a time frame. It's not supposed to be something serious, but they don't know when he's coming back, which makes it sound a little more serious. Is it a soft tissue issue? Yeah, Paulie?
18: They didn't even say what part of the body it is. Some reports say hip. Some say glute. Let's pick a side.
0: Yeah, is this a hockey injury where it's a lower body injury? Yes, Dylan.
21: The Seahawks are only 3.5-point favorites against the Cardinals this week. That leads me to believe that Sam Darnold is not playing or is pretty banged up.
0: So Drew Lock, I'm going to guess, is going to get the call there.
21: Seems that way.
0: What if Arizona starts out 2-0? If you're a Cardinal fan, are you going to be happy if your team starts out 2-0? Because is the bigger picture here maybe getting a quarterback? Yeah, Paulie?
18: I'm on Seahawks.com.
0: Of course you are.
18: You'd think that they would know. They said it is not a hip injury as initially feared, and his hip is fine. His hip joint is fine, Sam Darnold. It's a glute injury.
0: Okay.
18: Back to you.
0: Thank you, Paul. Yes, Marvin.
19: If the Cardinals win 7 games, give Mike LaFleur Coach of the Year right now.
0: Hmm. But do you want to win 7 games?
19: No.
0: Because you still don't have your long-term answer quarterback. Unless you think Carson Beck is going to be your starting quarterback eventually. Yes, Todd.
20: I think you want your team to be relevant and stop being a laughingstock, and there's no guarantees whether it's Arch Manning or whoever you think you might get or tank for if with the number one pick is even going to work out. Maybe they won't even sign with you with the Manning tradition. So I think you win as many games as you can, and if you end up an average team, then so be it. But you play to win the game.
0: Yeah, Paul.
18: But then you're in no man's land at the quarterback position. You've got Carson Beck as your backup and Jacoby Brissett. Does that feel like a Super Bowl team ever?
0: No, not even a playoff team.
18: Right. So, like, by winning 7 games this year, the Cardinals actually probably hurt their franchise.
0: But they dominated the Chargers, physically dominated the Chargers. Now, are the Chargers in a must-win situation this weekend against the Raiders? Most must-win game of the weekend?
18: Way too early.
0: What about the Packers and the Jets? Most must-win game of the weekend.
18: Come on. Spoiling it.
0: Oh, let's see. Kyle in Vegas. Hi, Kyle. What do you have for me today?
1: Well, you kind of hit my topic, so I got another one for you. What are you most excited for this October? The return of basketball, football in full swing, MLB playoffs, or the NHL coming back?
0: All of it. I mean, October is a great time of the year. It's either October or April, you know, and I lean towards October. I got college football, NFL, foliage.
18: Yes.
0: I got it all. Winter beers. But thank you, Kyle. Carrie in Tennessee. Hi, Carrie.
13: Hey, Dan. Long time following your career, recent watcher on Peacock. Love it. Looking at you right now. Love the baseball talk with 10 days left. How about... A lot of your listeners might not know of your professional possible career. You might want to give us a little background on that.
0: It's been greatly overrated. Okay? Somebody put it up on my IMDb or Google or something there that I went to a Reds tryout camp. There were 1,000 people there at a tryout camp. I did play in a semi-pro Cincinnati league, but I think on my Wikipedia, it's got me in the Reds organization. I was for a day. Yes, Paul.
18: Dan, as always, I have your Wikipedia on my screen. Amongst your early life details of where you grew up and family, it talks about basketball, but then it says, quote, the Cincinnati Reds wanted to sign him as a pitcher and have him play for their rookie league in Billings, Montana, but Patrick opted out. Is that factually true?
0: That is not factually true.
18: True-ish?
0: No, I went for a tryout camp, and then they would cut a group, and then, you know, I had a strong arm. So then, you know, I was shortstop pitcher. But that was it. But I played in a semi-pro league in Cincinnati, and we played against a lot of minor league players. Played again, you know, one of the guys that was a left-handed catcher for the Reds, Marlon Stiles. Yes, Dylan.
21: You could have been like the Vince Papale for the Reds. Mark Wahlberg could be playing you instead of Pete Rose coming down the line.
0: I saw that. There's a report that Mark Wahlberg is going to play Pete Rose in a movie. All right. I mean, there's a lot going on with, you know, Pete Rose. You know, it's not just baseball. I mean, it's more about off-the-field stuff. But, yeah, all right, sure. Surprised it took this long. Yes, Marvin.
19: Yeah, he did an interview with somebody. I don't know who it is, but he said he was set to play Pete Rose, and it's going to start with him chasing down Ty Cobb's record.
0: Okay. Yeah.
19: Then later on into his life, gambling, such and such.
0: Yes. ETC.
19: Are you EP credit on that?
0: No.
19: Okay.
0: No. Yeah, Paul.
18: If there's a disaster, Mark Wahlberg's going to be in the movie. That's guaranteed. A boat goes down, a ship goes down, a career goes down in baseball, Mark Wahlberg's there.
0: Dylan, you're going to be in the confessional.
21: That's true.
0: I haven't even gotten to Pizza Wednesday.
21: We'll save it for the top of the hour.
0: All right. 1 hour in the books. I have no idea what... No, I don't deserve a standing ovation. All right. Thank you. 1 hour in the books. Two more to go on this Pizza Wednesday. 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
0: You have the Cardinals winning, the Raiders winning, and the Jets winning. Who would have thought? When's the last time those three teams all won in the same weekend?
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0: Hall of Fame coach Bill Cowher, Super Bowl champ with the Steelers, and of course, an analyst with the NFL Today on CBS. We overreact, fans overreact. How do coaches not overreact to the results from week one?
31: You know what? It doesn't define who you are, Dan. I think the biggest thing to me the first month, there's just indicators that you have of areas of concern. Whatever a flaw is, it has to show up on a consistent basis. So I think you don't overreact to week one. I think, you know, a lot of times you're not going to be defined by the first game. But, you know, I think all you're doing right now is looking for the indicators that are out there to talk about the areas of concern that you may have to address.
30: Broadcasting from the Man Cave, this is Dan Patrick.
0: It's hour two. It's Pizza Wednesday. Dylan and I didn't even get to the menu. I just blew through that first hour. We talked about Pete Alonso hitting his 300th home run against the Mets at Citi Field, and he tied the game in the ninth inning and got a standing ovation. I had a problem with it, and we spent a lot of time on, fan etiquette, and maybe Mets fans haven't had much to cheer about, but they cheered for Pete Alonso last night. Okay, Dylan, the menu for Pizza Wednesday.
21: Well, Dan, it's nice that you've worked up an appetite for the last hour. We have one of your personal favorites, the New Haven Clam Pizza.
0: Oh, okay.
21: Yep.
0: All righty.
21: An heirloom tomato margarita pizza with stracciatella.
0: And that is?
21: That's like the filling of the burrata ball, the good part.
0: Okay.
21: And Todd's world famous.
0: Oh.
21: Classic cheese pizza.
20: Let's get it.
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0: 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Adam Silver, NBA commissioner, says the case is closed with the Clippers and Steve Ballmer. That's it. It's all done, even though Pablo Torre, who blew this wide open, says, there's more to this story. Kind of strange that the commissioner would say it's all over with. You know, Steve Ballmer accepted his punishment. If there is more things to come out about Steve Ballmer and the Clippers, I'm going to take Pablo Torre at his word that maybe there is more to this. It's not like the commissioner is saying to Pablo Torre, hey, this case is closed, right, Pablo? That ain't the case, not with Pablo. Yeah, Paul.
1: My favorite part about this is Steve Ballmer of the Clippers posting his, air quotes, apology or acceptance post 11 o'clock p.m. Eastern on a football Sunday. That's where stories go to die.
0: Go ahead, Todd. Give me, I've been talking about Pete Alonso. You want to say what?
20: Really feels like it's Pete Alonso Wednesday.
0: There you go.
20: I think we can roll with.
0: Okay. All right.
20: Even the classic cheese version.
0: I just want to make sure you got that line in.
20: I appreciate it.
0: All righty. Stat of the day brought to you by Panini America, the official trading cards of the program. Sunday night, the Chiefs against the Colts. That'll be at Arrowhead. Chiefs-Colts Sunday night, football night in America on NBC and Peacock. Over the last 20 seasons, the Arizona Cardinals have started out 2-0 seven times. Over the last 20 seasons, the Cowboys have started 2-0 five times. The Cowboys can't start out 2-0 this year, whereas the Cardinals, they could start out 2-0.

0: 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It's about the whole game day experience.
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15: Kevin Kugler here from Thursday Night Football on Westwood One. Join Ross Tucker and me from Buffalo for a great matchup when the Bills host the Lions. Jared Goff and Detroit escaped their Week 1 game against the Saints with an overtime win. Josh Allen and the Bills claimed their Week 1 win with a come-from-behind victory at the Texans. Don't miss it. The Lions at the Bills on Thursday Night Football.
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4: More phone calls coming up. We will update our poll results. Stat of the day is always brought to you by Panini America, the official trading cards of the DP Show. As it stands right now, there is not a single baseball player on pace for 40 doubles in a season. Do you realize that has never happened in a regular season, not a strike-shortened season? You have, I think, Michael Busch has 36 doubles, but we might have a season where nobody has hit 40 or more doubles. That's never happened before.
17: Stat of the day, stat of the day, tap, tap. Stat of the day, stat of the day. Here comes that what? Stat of the day.
4: That is random. I know that. Here's another stat, and then we'll get to Dominique Foxworth. At this moment, I believe this is true, Caitlin Clark has played in 46 home games as a member of the Indiana Fever. Guess how many games the commissioner of the WNBA has attended Caitlin Clark home games in nearly three seasons. Paul?
18: I know this one. It's zero.
4: It is zero.
18: Wow.
4: How's that possible?
18: I had to double check it when I saw it. I thought it was bait. It's real.
4: Dominique Foxworth joining us on loan from the mothership. Let me give you the full introduction here. The Dominique Foxworth Show, he's the host, and ESPN NFL analyst and writer and commentator, former NFL cornerback there. Give me the thing that you know is true right now with the NFL after 1 week that is going to be sustainable the rest of the season, good or bad.
19: Yeah, the Cowboys defense is not fixed. Like that jumped out to me as something that was a huge blinking red light. When the story of your previous season is your defense is bad, if you could get to mediocre, then you might have a contender, and then your entire offseason is spent bringing in players that you think will fix this, drafting players, signing players you think will fix it, bringing in a new defensive coordinator you think will fix it, and then game one –

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9: Yeah. Lots of feedback. Appreciate that. Streaming live, chat it up live at Covino and Rich FSR. 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Enjoying the fun with Ric Flair and Wes from Idaho, Jones 199. Geo Jones. What up, Geo Jones?
10: By the way, speaking of Ric Flair, did you see the real Ric Flair? That funny clip that went viral of him in an airport?
9: No, I don't think so.
10: Some little kid went up to him to shake his hand,
9: yeah.
10: And he gave him one of these.
9: Oh, yeah, I'm bringing
10: and
9: that back.
10: He started doing the Ric Flair strut.
9: Yeah, I love that. I love that. So, hey, stick around because it's Wednesday, and we got Mike who runs this take. He's going to come here. Mike, you know, who runs this place.
11: Of course.
9: He runs this take. And we debate it. He has a take that'll drop on us. Plus, that's also the, I guess, precursor for Midweek Major. That's when Sam gives you the biggest stories in sports and pop culture. We decide, are they midweek or major? But we're wrapping up this story of redemption because what's interesting about it is we've never seen it before, so fans and the public are split down the middle, like, you know, I don't care what happened. You don't root against your team. But the Mets fans were last night when Pete Alonso came back and hit his 300th home run.
10: Again, it's all circumstantial because the Mets are not in it. Pete was a fan favorite. He was going after something very special, home run number 300. So I think it was a perfect storm of all these things happening. And I am shocked that there are Mets fans that are like, yeah, F Pete. Every Mets fan loved Pete. And because your team is under-delivered so much, it is almost like a nice little F you to Mets management.
9: Yeah,
10: like,
9: how did you let that guy go?
10: Like, you let him go, but you know who you kept? I don't know. Everyone that stinks.
9: Who did you keep and who did you get? Like, Jones 199 hits us up. $700 million for Soto. Worst contract in baseball.
10: No, Soto's great.
9: Right?
10: No, completely.
9: I'm reading feedback.
10: All right,
9: relax,
10: well, I disagree completely.
9: Hyperpants. Wes from Idaho goes, in today's current revolving door of players and teams, it's getting way easier to root for good players that are good people versus a team of a-holes that are not good people but wear the right uniform.
10: Mm.
9: So that's the other thing. It's like, yeah, we are in a world now where some of these players you like more than the guys that you actually have.
10: Yeah, so I just only interrupted because Juan Soto is one of the few things the Mets did right. He's a phenomenal generational player. I'm more thinking Polanco, Simeon, Peralta, you know, Devin Williams. Like, the Mets spent a lot of money just on guys that didn't work.
9: Right, didn't work. Yeah, chemistry didn't work.
10: By the way, your boy Lombard, did he miss another ground ball?

0: how they lost? I just saw the Yankees lost 5-4.
1: I know they lost to the Twins.
0: The ground ball off the middle,
1: how.
0: Right under his glove.
1: No way.
0: Yeah.
1: Are you serious?
0: Yeah.
1: Oh, that stinks. So add a 49th victory to the Twins. I think that's their win record versus the Yankees in recent history.
0: Oh, boy.
1: All right. So, anyway, Covino and Rich, we're going to the phones now. I see it as a story of redemption, which, I mean, who wouldn't like that? 877-99 on Fox.
0: Who we got, Danny G? Phones are hot.
2: Let's start with Mo and Chempy.
0: Yo, what up, Mo? How are you, man?
3: Hey, guys. What's going on? Like, I get it, what Dan Patrick was saying, but I'm a 49er fan. I can remember when Jerry Rice went to the Raiders, and every time he stepped on the field at the Niners, they cheered him just because we felt, you know, some kind of camaraderie towards him. Now, don't get me wrong. If Brandon Ayuk shows up on the next team, we're not cheering him.
0: Yeah, I'm with you, dude. As a Niners fan, there are guys. Listen, Pete never won a World Series. I get it. But when you have a guy that meant so much to that city and the team, they do get that next level of respect. But
1: there was a feeling that he got done dirty a little bit.
0: Well,
1: too,
0: I'll tell you what.
1: He wanted to stay.
0: Yo, let me take you back to the 90s. I don't know how old you were at the time, brother, but do you remember when Montana and Young were battling for the job? And they went with Young. Montana came back with the Chiefs, and that Chiefs team beat the Niners. Now, I rooted for the Niners because it mattered, but a lot of 49ers fans are like, yeah, Joe Montana, you show them. You show them.
1: K-Rain 19 says, people rooted for Steve Smith when he came back to Carolina.
0: It
1: happens. Just reading feedback.
2: Yeah, see, Rich, I understand why it happens, and I 100, 1,000% get it. And there's former Raiders where I've cheered them on. But if they're at my game, I'm there, and I'm in attendance, and my team's not doing good, I think my chanting's going to be about fire the leadership of my favorite team.
0: Yeah, but Danny,
2: so
0: G, if they're
2: you
0: like
2: said
0: that,
2: there's chants of fire Stearns.
0: Yeah.
2: Those chants should be louder than the chants for Pete Alonso there at City
1: Field. It shows the character of the Mets fans. They didn't forget what Pete Alonso meant to them. It's kind of like, you know, and again, how about this? Remember, I think it was Christmas 85, maybe, when the Russians started cheering for Rocky? I mean, so...
0: Yeah, I do remember that, yeah.
1: No one complained about that.
0: Can I tell you? That's a great... You know, end it with that. If the Russians could cheer for Rocky...
1: And if I could change and you could
0: change, we all could change. And Danny G, it's circumstantial. Like I said, if the Mets were in a pennant race or a wild card race, the Mets fans would have been like, oh, man, come on. We don't want Pete to do anything. But the simple fact that it's been a disaster and Pete comes back to hit his 300th, if I was in that stadium, I would have absolutely been like, come on, Pete, let's do it. I absolutely would have. Now, next year, fresh start, different story. We're in the dog days of September, waiting for the playoffs. Mets stink. Go, Pete Alonso.
1: Yeah, like I said before, and we'll wrap it up. Gives the Mets fans something to cheer about.
0: Want to wrap it up? We'll take one more for now, Danny.
2: Yeah, let's go to Queens, Ralph.
0: Yeah.
2: Ralph in Queens.
0: Yo, Queens is where it's at. What's up, man?
4: What's up, my guys? This is Ralph from Queens.
0: Yo,
4: what's
0: Ralph.
4: Good work.
0: Ralph, what do you think, man?
4: Listen, Dan didn't get it. When the Mets let Alonso go this winter, the day that he signed with Baltimore, I told all my guys, I'm not going to a Mets. I'm not becoming a Yankee fan, but if I need to watch baseball, I'm going to a Yankee game. That I don't think Dan Patrick realizes. They let the whole team go. They let Diaz, Timmy Trumpet, Edwin Diaz, they let him go. They let the whole team go. Like, am I rooting for the jersey or am I rooting for the guys? It's a little bit of both. You know?
0: I hear you because, you know, listen, I never really loved Nimmo, but there were a lot of fans that loved Nimmo. They let Nimmo go. They let Alonso
1: go. You
0: let
1: Iglesias go.
0: Iglesias, who was a utility guy.
1: He's on Broadway.
0: And they could have got that guy for like $1 million.
1: The guy, I'm not even joking you, he's on Broadway now. They could have had him. So he was such a part of the culture of that team.
0: The Mets let the culture and the heart of that team go. Instead of, you know, finding a few players to play around them, they revamped. It didn't work. Go Pete Alonso. The end.
1: The end.
0: All right, let's go to Profet for an update. What is going on? We're going to get to a bunch of NFL next, but that was a big story. So what's up, Chris?
5: Hey, guys. Speaking of the other team in New York, the Yankees, Aaron Judge was, you know, coming back from a little bit of injury here and everything, but he was removed from the sixth inning against the Twins. They now say it is lower leg tightness that he is dealing with, so we'll see, try to get some more updates on that. The Twins
1: reminder is, you know, he missed 99 games from a rib injury, so the concern was, oh, I hope he didn't re-aggravate that, and it turns out he didn't, but still, you know, not the best news.
5: Something else he's dealing with there, yeah.
0: Gotta stretch!
5: The other bad news from that game, the Yankees did fall in 13 innings to the Twins, 5-4, still in the wild card, but any chance of catching the Tampa Bay Rays, they are now four games back for the AL East crown. Meanwhile, a division crown flip. The Cleveland Guardians took the lead in the AL Central with a 6-3 defeat of the Chicago White Sox earlier in the day. The other baseball going on, Toronto with a 5-1 lead over the Detroit Tigers in the ninth inning. Moving over to football, Seahawks quarterback Sam Darnold has officially been ruled out for Sunday against the Arizona Cardinals. Head coach Mike McDonald says he doesn't expect Darnold to land on IR. He's dealing with some sort of glute injury. Bengals quarterback Joe Burrow was not at practice on Wednesday. Meeting with the media, he said he is dealing with back tightness, still expects to play on Sunday. No Tua Tagovailoa on the field for the Falcons at practice either today as well. Kyler Murray still in concussion protocol, but was a limited participant in practice. Colts wide receiver Keenan Allen was formally charged Tuesday in a drunk driving incident. He's now facing two misdemeanor charges, and according to a probable cause affidavit, Allen's blood alcohol level was tested when he was arrested at .224. Meanwhile, Notre Dame and Nebraska have announced a home-and-home series set for 2032 and 2033. We love college football because we love waiting for another, what is that, six, 7 years before we get to see these. So get excited about the Cornhuskers and the Fighting Irish with rosters you will never understand and coaches that might not be there.
0: It's wild, the kids you're talking about aren't even teenagers yet that are going to be playing in those games.
6: And AI is going to kill us by then.
5: Yeah, we won't even see it. Run out of money before then. Anyway, one last story on here. 49ers placed rookie wide receiver Deshaun Stribling on injured reserve for an ankle injury. Move will side hit line him for at least four games. Back to Covino and Rich.
0: Thanks, buddy. We're going to get to a lot of NFL next, so hang tight, all right? More CNR right here on Fox Sports Radio.
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0: Yeah.
1: But this is a rare, rare exception. Unprecedented, like we said, Pete Alonso. Anyway, Covino and Rich live from the Fox Sports Radio studio, just going through the feedback. Appreciate it. 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
0: Now, what do you think we should have thought to place a prop bet on Pete Alonso yesterday? Going for number 300 at Citi Field. Lost opportunity.
1: Shame on you, bro.
0: Shame on us.
1: Shame, shame, shame.
0: Shame on you. There's the Lombard error.
28: Shame.
0: No. See, I was waiting for that. Sorry.
1: Man. Anyway, yeah, the Yankees lose to the Twins. Baseball heating up, but we got football tomorrow. We got Mike who runs this take and midweek major all coming up.
0: You heard Profet say it. The Cleveland Guardians are now a little ahead of the White Sox. And that's not a collapse as much as just all season long. Like, the White Sox are sort of in the mix. And that was a team that really turned around their organization in the last year or so. So I think it would sort of be a bummer if the White Sox didn't slip into the playoffs, no?
1: No, yeah, it'd be good for the
0: side.
1: Future and for the Sox and for the fans. No doubt.
0: No doubt. All right, now, before we get into Mike's hot takes and midweek major. Josh Allen is in the news, but not really in the news. He's in the news because he's
2: This is not news.
0: No, he's like an elite quarterback, and he's amazing, and he's always talked about for the right reasons. I just saw a clip that we don't even need to play. He's at the podium just answering questions from the press, and on the table, little itsy-bitsy spider starts crawling around his little area. And you can see how terribly distracted Josh Allen is by a little spider. And it just got me thinking that even the most badass dude, 6'5", badass Josh Allen, still don't like spiders. I know that.
1: I don't think anybody likes spiders, right? I mean, there's certain people, but they're weirdos.
0: You know what grosses me out more than
2: Peter
0: spiders?
2: Peter Parker.
0: No, what grosses me out more than spiders? Ants. When you see like a bunch of ants, like, oh, expired! Expired!
1: Yeah. Sounds like you have an ant problem.
0: Yeah. Expired!
1: So, no.
2: Ants bother you more than cockroaches?
3: Expired. Expired.
1: Sounds like you have an ant problem, Rich.
0: So it just got us thinking, like, is there, as a grown ass man, or as Camino calls himself, a grown ass man, what is that irrational fear you have? Is there something you're willing to admit before we get into the rest of the show?
1: Well, do you want to talk about your fear of needles?
0: You know,
1: do you want to call out people who say, can I really throw Rich under the bus?
0: Please do.
1: Rich believes that if you claim to have motion sickness, you're just one big weenie, because he believes there's no such thing.
0: It's a true story. I'm sorry.
2: Yeah. He also believes there's no such thing as jet lag.
4: Wait, Rich, so have you ever been like a passenger in a car and you're trying to text? And like you're
0: it's
4: going
0: called,
4: to turn,
0: it's called toughen up. You're a weakling.
4: You're turning and you get nauseated.
0: It's called
4: from that.
0: Toughen up, like Mike.
4: But if you feel that nausea, that's called
2: Rich.
4: Motion.
0: Could I tell you what?
2: Some
0: Mike,
2: people have vertigo.
0: All
2: right.
0: I don't believe in all that. Let me tell you. Big Mike who runs this place is like, then you mustn't have heard about my story when I was on a canoe once. So I'm like, I don't want to hear about
1: you
0: this
1: must
0: story.
1: Discredit the legendary canoe story then.
0: He was like, I vomited. And I was like, people that don't go on rides at amusement parks because they're like, I'll get sick. In my mind, there's nothing wrong other than you are just a wimp.
4: I mean, you can't control how you're feeling.
0: You can.
4: It's
0: mind over matter.
4: No, you get sick. I got sick on the Harry Potter ride.
0: Well,
4: then I got sick on one of the Star Wars rides. I love roller coasters.
0: That means you're a wimp.
4: No, it was like so 3D. Oh, you're going through space. No, I'm not a wimp. Trust me.
0: Sam,
4: I can handle my roller coaster.
0: What are you gonna like? This guy can't handle the Simpsons ride.
1: But if you don't believe in motion sickness, which I guess isn't an irrational fear, it's just something that people really have, right? What about fear of heights, like for real? Like, I can't watch certain videos sometimes. They're too close to a cliff, or, you know, they're looking over a skyscraper,
0: yeah, okay.
1: And you see some guy doing parkour.
2: I think claustrophobia is worse.
0: Dude!
2: Like, you've seen movies where somebody gets,
0: getting an MRI
2: locked alive in a little coffin.
0: Yeah. Danny, I think all these things are fears, but they're all irrational. And that's why I'm putting motion sickness in there, because I think it's just as fake. Like for instance, fear of enclosed spaces, it's really just a fear. It's not a condition. It's something you
1: mind
0: can't
1: over
0: get
1: matter
0: out.
1: Kind of
0: mind
1: thing.
0: Mind over matter. Like for instance, I wouldn't want to get an MRI, because the idea of being in an enclosed space like that is creepy. But it's really just your mind not being strong enough.
1: You're not able to relax.
0: Like, for instance, I hate getting blood work done and needles. And then about a year or so ago, you know what I said? Why am I being such a big-ass wimp? And now, I'm like, it's not so bad, I guess. Like, I think these are all things that we're wimps about. So, we'll take your feedback next, but no such thing as motion sickness, just for the record.
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38: The last road trip of the season continues in Tampa, Florida. Get ready, folks, because these games have been tight lately. Four of the Athletics' last seven games have been decided in walk-off fashion. The A's are 3-1 of those games. Unfortunately, that one came last night, and Junior Caminero is trying to make a case for the American League MVP, and boy, is he making a case. Chris Townsend alongside the Super Scout, Shooty Babbitt, but we talked about it. You're going in and you're playing the team that has the most victories in the American League. You can learn from playing some big league baseball against these guys. And you saw last night They are tough. They play great defense. They pitch. They do what it takes to win.
0: When you watch how the A's came up one swing short of possibly changing the dynamic of this game, it lets you know the one thing that you understand now is you can play with these guys. And to not be fully armed, as you will, if you put five more guys in this lineup that are on the disabled list, you look over at that team and the guys that are in that lineup and say, hey, those dudes are really not better than we are, what we got sitting over here on the bench. So we'll see you in 2027 when we're healthy and ready to go next year for sure.
38: And what we saw from Jack Perkins last night was just phenomenal. Now we want to see it from Brady Basso. Coming off his last start of four shutout innings, he's healthy. The pitch count can get a little bit higher. I'm excited to see the lefty today.
0: It's a whole lot left out there, Tony. Typically when a team has had the season that the A's have this year, there's still a whole lot left on the plate for these guys.
38: And oh, by the way, Jose Canseco is going to join us today. We got a lot to do right here on A's Cast.
35: Good morning.
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0: KTH Civilian in Loveland, Nevada.
1: Let's take a look at the starting lineup brought to you by your California Ford dealers. Henry Boldy is going to lead off in center field. By the way, MLB Network's talking about him being a potential 30-30 guy in the future. Jeff McNeil at second base, and he's going to hit second. Shea Langelier, so good to see him back. DHing and hitting third. Lawrence Butler out in right field will hit fourth. Hitting fifth and playing third, Zach Geloff. Donovan Walton back at shortstop hitting sixth. Tommy Tanks will be at first base hitting seventh. Carlos Cortez in left field hitting eighth. And batting ninth behind the dish, Brian Servin. Well, we continue finding our all A's past anniversary team celebrating 125 years of A's baseball. Made an executive decision here, Shooty. We're going to do not one, but two relief pitchers on our all-time team. And one, no question, has to be one of the greatest pitchers in the history of the game. One of the greatest postseason big-time pitchers, the great Raleigh Fingers. When you look at the volume and what he did coming out of the bullpen, three-time World Series champion, a World Series MVP, would later go on and win a Cy and an MVP. But what he did with the Athletics, no doubt. A baseball Hall of Famer, an A's Hall of Famer. But if you look at the volume, the number of innings that he pitched to go with all those saves, you can make a case. He's one of, if not the greatest reliever of all time.
2: Yeah, volume, I think, is a magic word here. I think what Raleigh Fingers did set a standard, especially when relievers were real relievers. It wasn't face three batters and look for somebody else to get the job done. It wasn't go out there, get one out, and somebody else come in and piggyback and steal a save. This is a dude that pitched multiple innings. He went out there, ran out there. He was even part of a no-hitter. So this is the kind of guy that Raleigh Fingers was. And don't forget about him, 77, 78, 80, and 81, the most famous award for a reliever that you can have. The Rolaids Reliever Award of the Year. And he won it four times, brother, and he earned every save that he got.
1: He won every award you can win. World Series MVP, MVP, Cy Young. And we've really gone back. Because, I mean, obviously what Mariano Rivera did, Trevor Hoffman too, there's been some unbelievable. But they don't have even close to the volume. Like Raleigh Fingers could come in 6, 7, 8, 9. The volume that he had is so different from everybody else. And remember, he was doing that also in playoff World Series games, giving you that volume. Because as you said, a lot of times, guys do it in the ninth inning. They may come in the eighth inning every once in a while. He did it all the time. He was your setup guy and your closer.
2: It's going to be very difficult for a reliever to get into the Hall of Fame now if the standard has been set at that level. It just blows my mind how it took so long for Lee Smith to get into the Hall of Fame, because he was one of those bulk guys. Just run him out there every single day, and he answered the bell every time.
1: And by the way, what a hell of a guy Raleigh Fingers is. The mustache, he's famous, and we're so lucky that he's still with us. We got to see him with the A's Hall of Fame, and we get to see him all the time, and a special man and truly one of the greats in our organization's history, no doubt about it. All right, Diamond Note number one. I couldn't stop thinking about it last night, how good Jack Perkins was. You asked the question before the game to Jenny in Dallas, who is he, starter, reliever? Well, he showed you last night, when he has the right mix of pitches going and he's challenging the strike zone, he could be part of the answer. But as we look at starting pitchers here, we're trying to figure out who can be in the starting rotation in 27 and 28.
2: You know, when I talked about Jack and I asked the question, it was simply because I felt that he was the most intriguing arm on our staff. And when I say that, typically a pitcher will define his role by the number of pitches that he has in his repertoire. When you look at Jack Perkins, a three-pitch guy that can throw them off the strikes, and they all can serve as an out-pitch depending on where the location is, this is why you scratch your head to say why this guy has not been able to take the next leap. Well, yesterday, I don't think you can say anymore that he's a possibility. He has to be a strong candidate as one of the guys that's going to be part of one of those five. And as he alluded to, and you looked on the look on his face yesterday, just the elation and how happy he was to go out there and to be able to execute a game plan and for him to have the results. And I'm going to ask the question later on to somebody to what the effect of pitching in Sacramento on the positive side has done for some of these guys, because he made a point that, hey, once he hit the ball to center field and didn't go out of the ballpark, it made me feel comfortable about opening up and challenging the zone a little more. So I think a lot will be learned. And all you can do, no matter what element or the situation you're pitching in, you go out there and you put down what got you here and you live with the results.
1: You said three pitches, but last night it was a four-pitch mix. And his fastball, which has been his number one go-to, it was the fourth used pitch for him last night when you look sweeper and cutter and changeup. So if you go in as a Rays hitter and you're looking at the data, you think you're going to get a lot of four-seam fastballs. Last night, you got a lot of cutters, you got a lot of sweepers, and you got a lot of changeups. Then the fastball, you could see they weren't ready for his stuff because it was a different repertoire.
2: Backwards is the case, because the first thing you look for is fastball command, and we talk about it so often. The key to pitching deep in the game and establishing some type of resident zone is by commanding the fastball. But he pitched backwards. He was able to get over fastballs and breaking ball counts and vice versa, and I think that's why he was as effective as he was.
1: Diamond note number two, I wanted to get into Junior Caminero today, because if you haven't been following this young man's career, and I do say a young man, he just turned 23 years old. And you look what he's doing for a team with the best record. He's the muscle of this team with the best record in the American League, in the best division. And what he is doing is helping the Rays hold off the Yankees right now. They still got to deal with the Red Sox at home. And then after this, they got to finish the season. They got to finish in New York against the Yankees and then against the Phillies.
2: Yeah, this is a two-man race as far as I'm concerned, because what Johan Alvarez has an opportunity to do with winning that Triple Crown and finishing in Sacramento, he got a chance to put up some numbers. But seeing what he did last night, walking us off on a 100-mile-an-hour fastball, you just don't go to the ballpark and see this every day, a guy shoot somebody oppo in a situation like this. But, man, I mean, it just goes to show you, Tampa Bay doesn't lean on star power. I mean, take Caminero out of the lineup, they probably still find ways to do it. But if you do him and Diaz, what do you have here? It's just like Houston. You take Alvarez out of that lineup, they're just like us fighting for third place. So when people start minimizing the type of year that we've had, and you look at the damage control that we've had to protect with all our best players, I mean, it should be plain and clear to see why we're in the situation that we are. But give those kids credit. They've been battling and they've been doing things that only give you hope for what's going to happen in the future.
1: Two walk-offs in the last four games for him. Last guy to do that younger than him, you might have heard of him, Nick Kurtz. That's how special this guy is. Just turned 23 years old. Man.
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6: Absolutely love. These A's are grinding to the end. That was high-level competition last night on both sides. You can learn from playing the best. What's the old saying? Iron sharpens iron.
7: No better way than looking them dead in the eye and playing them mano a mano the way that they did. So they've got a lot to be proud of thus far in this
6: season. We got some big league play-by-play right here. Jenny Kavnar and the Hall of Famer Ken Korak. Great to have you guys on the change-up. And last night, because I'm trying to make the case for Junior Caminero, just turned 23 years old, what he's doing for the Rays. Right now he's the underdog in the MVP race, but the walk-off home run, you both got to call it. Did you feel like in that building last night it was a MVP-like moment?
8: Absolutely. I mean, you come up not only with a walk-off homer in that moment, he did it already on this homestand against the Astros on Friday night. So two walk-off home runs here in the last four games. That is postseason caliber, high-level playing right there from Junior Caminero. He does not play like he's 23. I have 41 home runs this season, Ken. He's the MVP of that team right now.
9: He's the best player on the best team in the league.
8: There you
9: so
8: go.
9: That might qualify him for the MVP, and I said after the coda to the call was that he burnished his MVP resume last night. So he's an exciting player to watch. You know, he plays with a tremendous amount of spirit and flair, and I don't think there's anything wrong with that.
8: No, there certainly is not. The game needs that, right?
9: That's right.
7: You know, through a 162-game season, every one of them have their own different story. You know, I think back when Miguel Cabrera shot Sonny Gray out of the yard to just kill our playoff hopes, and then you think about the 20-game win streak that the A's had. But when I look back at this season, and as well as you two, what would be the one wow moment that you will sit back and say, boy, back in 2026, fill the rest in?
8: Yeah, back in 2026, I remember, way back in April, when this team on their second road trip of the season went to New York, took up residency there on Broadway, and won five straight. They lost right. that opener to the Yankees, but ended up winning the series, and they went on that five-game win streak there. There were three games, one-run wins. I thought that was kind of going to be a signature moment, had this team stayed healthy, of how they were going to win ball games, and that was closing them out, finishing the close ones, and they did that for a little while into June.
9: Three shutouts, right? Three of those five wins were shutouts. I'm not sure if it was one single moment, guys, but I to me, the emergence of Henry Bolte, because he is such an electric player. When you have a guy that is in the 100th percentile in sprint speed, which means he can't do any better than that, his routes have gotten so much better. The play that he made on Caminero in the first inning last night was great. He's a 10-homer and 20-steal guy, so I think he's the kind of guy that people are really going to want to come out and watch play. The one single moment to me might have been the lunch that Dallas and Johnny and I had in Toronto when we decided to walk back to the hotel, and it was 18 degrees and it was windy. So
8: that's a good one.
9: Nobody has ever complimented us on our intelligence.
8: That's a good one. Well, guys, it is Florida. It is, you know, early bird special. Mr. Roper and I are going to go get our dinner now.
6: Yeah, it looks like you guys go do happy hour right now. I love it. Have a great call on A's Cast and on NBC Sports California. You know, when you think back of Jose Canseco, he just wasn't a superstar when he was playing. He was a rock star. He was so big before social media. What do you have? Rookie of the Year, bigger than life, MVP, first 40-40, World Series champion. And now it's great to see him back with the organization. He's an A's Hall of Famer. So Saturday we had our Hall of Fame brunch, and we had all the Hall of Famers there and the new Hall of Famers, and I got to sit down with the great Jose Canseco.
5: I'll tell you what, I remember getting a call years ago, of course, and being inducted and literally shocked. Because, of course, everything that's happened in my past, the book I wrote, Juiced and Vindicated, so I never thought in any way, shape, or form I was going to be brought back to baseball. Nonetheless, inducted into the Oakland A's Hall of Fame. So I think you guys saw my speech. I had nothing prepared. It was from the heart.
6: Yeah.
5: Kind of broke down a little bit. And was completely honored, completely confused, extremely happy. And I just told the fans exactly what I felt. And it, for me, it was a perfect, great time. I remember when I was called, I think a week before that, literally didn't sleep for a week straight. It was kind of weird. Couldn't sleep. Didn't know how the fans were going to accept me. And it was great, perfect timing. I loved it. And after that, I think I slept for three straight days.
6: Well, we talked about how in your career you were a showman. This fan base loves you. So I'm always shocked when you say you didn't know what the reaction was going to be.
7: No.
6: I know from behind the scenes, the fans are always like, we've got to put Jose in. I hope you truly understand this fan base will always love you.
5: Well, you know, it's funny because as an athlete, back when I played, I always thought that the fans deserve more than just a baseball game. I think they deserved, because they paid so much money for the ball, you know, the ballpark, concessions, parking. I always thought the fans deserved an entertainment-type environment. Yes, we had a great team. Yes, we had great chemistry, but, I mean, if you look at our team from the 80s and early 90s, we had a very entertaining team with a lot of different characters. And I think part of our aura was that we had so many entertainers, and we knew how to entertain. We knew how to play baseball. We were showmen, but we were also winners at the same time. We had a great product, and we put it out there. So I always thought that the fans deserved the long home runs, stolen bases, but now and then a flex, acknowledge them, say hi, say, make some comments to the fans where people, wow, that's going to be, whether they win or lose, we're going to go out there and see a great team entertain us. And I always thought that part as a baseball player, part of the salary that I was making, I thought that was part of my game. Yes, perform, play the game properly, respect the game, but add an entertainment value.
6: Jose Canseco.
7: Showtime. The mantra, the chicks dig the long ball. You can thank Mark McGwire and Jose Canseco because, man, oh, man, they put on some kind of show, man.
6: He was a star.
7: No doubt about it.
6: You want to talk about what a superstar looked like back then? He was a superstar.
7: No question.
6: Great news today in the A's world is Ryan Lasco. He left the rehab facility. Of course, he was injured on June 30th, a critical injury, underwent surgery, spinal decompression and stabilization surgery, resulting from a C6, C7 vertebrae fracture. Nothing but our thoughts and prayers for this kid, and hopefully he will get his life back and get all the feeling back. But just, you look at the joy there, the smile on his face, joy and love, a big part to help you heal, but this was a big moment for his family and for Ryan earlier today.
7: Man, it just goes to show you how precious certain things are in life. And the one great thing that I read today about the story is what the doctors said, that they have a strong feeling that he's going to get back and get everything back. But, man, patience and faith,
6: yes, time.
7: You know, and the love that he has around him, man, is going to get him to where he needs to go. So we all here are definitely praying for the
6: family. Yeah, great support system with the family, his parents, his girlfriend, everybody who's been there with him. And, yeah, it's going to be a long time, but they do think that there's going to be really good news. And we're definitely praying for the young man, no doubt. We're still getting you ready for A's ball, though. A's baseball coming up. It's game two of the three-game set between the Athletics and the Rays. We continue to break it down right here on A's Cast.
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6: Take a look at the pitching matchup, of course, brought to you by the injury attorneys of Ashton and Price. It's going to be Basso up against Nick Martinez. Brady Basso, his last start against Toronto, went four innings. This wasn't a situation where he was an opener. They said, you're starting, you're healthy, give us as much as you got. And he went four shutout innings, struck out four. He looked absolutely fantastic. We've seen a lot of good starts now up at the ballpark in West Sacramento where everybody was talking about so tough to pitch. Well, we're starting to see guys change that mantra. But Brady Basso, you had to love what you saw in his last start shooting, and hopefully he can go deeper even today as he gets stronger.
7: I would love nothing more to see continued success for Brady Basso because he is what our game so desperately needs. For every kid that doesn't throw 95 to 97 miles an hour, but understands that today's game is all about manipulation. You've got a box that you're competing against, not that guy in the box. So if you understand how to start, stop listening to these guys that tell you got to throw the ball through the wall and understand that you have to become more athletic. Understand how to control your body, be able to repeat your delivery, create some deception. You can last a long time. So Brady Basso's not. Nobody even looks at the radar gun when he's pitching. All they look at is guys taking poor swings, having quick at-bats, back in the dugout, and not even breaking a sweat. We get him in a post-game interview, he's not even icing. You know, so the young man is just going out there doing it the easy way. And I just think that gives a lot of kids the opportunity to understand that you can get here too. Just be yourself and learn the game. Learn the ins and outs. It's called a game. You know what I mean? Mano y mano, me in being able to input my will on you, if you understand what I'm trying to say here. So I love it. Every team needs one, especially you got a power guy in front of you now. You bring a guy like Basso in, then you got a power guy becoming on. You got to mix. You don't become predictable. We don't need a whole bunch of Suarez's on this roster, is all I'm trying to say. So
6: he pitches, Shooty.
7: Yes,
6: that's simple. He just pitches.
7: Yes, he does.
6: He disrupts timing. timing's hitting, he disrupts timing. And it's a lot of fun. And the number one thing, he's healthy. He knows he's healthy. And it's been a lot of fun to watch him, no question about it. Let's get to the matchup of the day. And I think this one is really, really simple. You got to contain the big boy. You got to contain Junior Cam Manero.
7: Two guys. I don't let DS beat me. I don't Cam Manero. We're playing for the win now, not for the joy that we competed. We're trying to get W's in the column right now. So don't let those two guys beat you. But we got Johnny, somebody in the lineup, and Jorge Mateo. I mean, a bunch of guys that we are not accustomed to beating. So don't let them be the stars in this game.
6: Yeah, he's run up the list in home runs already for the Rays. Keep him down. We got Ace Baseball coming your way right here on NBC Sports California and A's Pass.
19: It's time for Athletics Baseball.
20: And leisure to the plate and the pitch. That's one drive down the right field line. There's Paris Trouble. It's gone!
19: Your home for All-Stars.
21: Thrilled to left center field. This is a no-doubter. Swung on. Langoliers is just amazing.
19: And epic moments.
21: I'm batting up. And the pitch to Jonas. Well on the right. And that's the grand slam. And the A's are back in. A line shot over the bullpen into the berm.
19: Now for the call of today's game, here's Ken Korak and Johnny Dosko.
9: And we have baseball tonight in St. Petersburg. It's game two of the series, the A's and the Rays, after a riveting ball game here last night. Hi again, everyone. Ken Korak with Johnny Dosko and Jenny Kavnar, Chris Carey, and Chris Townsend. It is great to have you with us. Game two of this three-game series, and right now, because the Yankees lost to the Twins in 13 innings today, entering this game, the Rays lead the Yankees by four games in the American

0: And so the game was tied at 1-1, and then Junior Caminero turned out the lights in the bottom of the ninth. Ready in the 0-2 pitch to Junior Caminero on the way, and it's swung and lifted down the right field line, slicing in the corner. Could be trouble, fair or foul. Fair, gone, home run, ball game over. Yeah, his 41st home run, Johnny, and his second walk-off for the Rays in the last four games. And as I said in the kind of coda to that call, he burnished his MVP resume with that shot.
1: Yeah, he certainly did. And, you know, he and Yordan Alvarez will battle for that MVP award. And, man, he's special. I mean, his second walk-off homer on the homestand, and he's just getting better and better. He's, you know, he's one of those guys, you know, you circle his name and say, don't let him beat you. But, yeah, the leadoff man of that inning, and he hit just inside that right field foul pole. Took him a while to round the bases, that's for sure. But
0: like 40 seconds.
1: Yeah, sure did. But, yeah, the Rays get the win. A's trying to even up the series today.
0: And behind the lefty, Brady Basto, who's been starting this year a little bit, but mostly as an opener. It's really the first, I guess, true start that he's had. Although last time out, he gave the A's four innings against the Blue Jays, and that really led the A's to think that, you know, this guy deserves a shot to start during the latter part of the season.
1: Yeah, and I think with Brady Basto finally healthy, feeling good, this is kind of the best we've seen him, and I'm excited to see if maybe he can go four or five innings today, get some length.
0: Or, you know, keep the pitch count down, yes, and maybe go longer than that. Yes. Like last night, Perkins only threw 83 pitches to go 6 2/3.
1: Yeah, he was very efficient, and it's just so great to see Jack Perkins, as you said, his young baseball career. That was the game of his life, and the key for me is the Colin Kim that said no walks, right? That to me, no walks, or I'm sorry, he had one walk in each strike. That's one walk at the end in the seventh inning, but one walk in 6 2/3 innings, and he was just had great rhythm. He was throwing strikes, the changeup was working, everything seemed to be working for Jack yesterday.
0: Yeah, one walk total in his last two starts.
1: Yeah.
0: And for Basto, let's face it, this is a land of opportunity.
1: Yes.
0: They just need pitching. They really need starting pitching, and he has a shot to impress going into the offseason.
1: He has so much momentum going into the 2025 campaign, and they had the injury, and it took him a while to kind of come back from that and get to full strength. And he is smiling ear to ear. He knows this is a great opportunity for him. And he's going to take advantage of it today.
0: And Nick Martinez will face the A's and the veteran right-hander. He's in his mid-30s now. He's been a 14-game winner. And he threw a complete game against the A's in West Sacramento back in August.
1: He's been the most important person on this team, not named Junior Caminero. I mean, he's a guy that leads, just a veteran leader. He's pitched so well. I think they've won 18 or 19 games when he started. He has 14 wins overall. He's mighty tough. He's very efficient. Throws strikes, smart. So it'll be challenging for the A's hitters today.
0: A day game here tomorrow. Then the A's will fly to Cleveland. This weekend, the A's will play three against the Guardians in Cleveland. And then the A's will fly home to begin the final homestand of the season, which begins on Tuesday night with the Angels at 6:40 in West Sacramento. Johnny D will have the starting lineups coming up right after this.
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1: Back here at Tropicana Field as we get ready for game two of this three-game set. A's trying to win this game and force a rubber match the three-game set tomorrow. Again, it's Brady Basso, 1-2, 3.86. Nick Martinez, 14-4, 2.92. Now the starting lineups. First for the Athletics, it'll be Hank Bolte to lead things off, and he's in center field. Jeff McNeil is in that two slot. He's at second base. Shea Langeliers, the

0: designated hitter batting third. Lawrence Butler is in the cleanup spot. He's in right field. Zach Geloff is batting fifth. He's at third base. It's Donovan Walton to bat sixth. He's the shortstop. Batting seventh is Tommy White. He's at first base. Carlos Cortez playing left field to batting eighth. And Brian Serban's doing the catching, and he is batting ninth. All against the right-hander, Nick Martinez. Now, Martinez, 14-4, ERA of 2.92. As Ken mentioned, had that start against the A's back on the 11th of August at the ballpark in West Sacramento. A complete game, nine innings, 8 hits, 4 runs, no walks, and 5 strikeouts. He's been so good control-wise that in 7 of his last 9 starts, he has not walked a batter. He's been so impressive. Last start at Atlanta on the 10th of September, 6 1/3, 2 hits, and no runs, no walks, and 3 strikeouts. ERA in September is 2.13. And the model of consistency this year. So A's will have their hands full with Nick Martinez, veteran right-hander tonight. For the Rays, it'll be Yandy Diaz to lead things off. He's the designated hitter. Ryan Vallade is the first baseman batting second. Junior Caminero, the third baseman, batting third. It's Johnny DeLuca to bat cleanup. He's in center field. Chandler Simpson is in left field, batting fifth. He's 16 for 29 lifetime against the A's and 7 for 12 this year. Nick Madrigal is the second baseman. He's batting sixth. In the seventh slot is the right fielder, Victor Mesa Jr. Jorge Mateo is batting eighth, and he's the shortstop. And Nick Fortes in the ninth spot. He's doing the catching. All against the left-hander, Brady Basso. Basso getting the start, 1-2, ERA at 3.86. And for Brady Basso, his last appearance against the Toronto Blue Jays on the ninth, 4 innings, 3 hits, no runs, 2 walks, and 4 strikeouts. That was a week ago today. And Basso looked good in that start. He got some help, a beautiful defensive play by Donovan Walton in the second inning, but he was very sharp. Again, walked 2, struck out 4 in 4 innings. As the A's would win that game by a final score of 2-0, Blewett getting the win in relief for that game. Our key performers tonight, presented by Golden State Lumber and Showrooms, with the premier inventory across the Bay Area, Sacramento, and Stockton. One of my key performers is Basso. Brady Basso, and see what he can do. Maybe go 5 innings today, be efficient. So Basso looking for a second win. He's one of our key performers. And the other one will be Zach Geloff. Geloff 0 for 3 in the ballgame yesterday. 5 for 15 against Rays pitching. I look for Zach Geloff to have a big game here tonight. This copyrighted broadcast presented by Authority the Athletics may not be reproduced or retransmitted in any form. And the accounts and descriptions of this game may not be disseminated without the express written consent of the Athletics. Don't forget, tomorrow, Day Baseball, as left-hander Jeffrey Springs, you can go home again. Springs 4-13, 5.93. Goes against the right-hander Drew Rasmussen, 14-5, a 2.81 ERA. So it's the A's and the Rays. Second game in the 3-game set. Now for the play-by-play once again. Here's Ken.
1: 10:10 Pacific time for the first pitch tomorrow, right?
0: Looking forward to it. Absolutely.
1: There is Bolton leading it off. The A's, the home whites, and the Rays, or the Athletics, the road Grays, and the Rays, the home whites on this Wednesday night. Artificial surface. Bolte, 275, 10 home runs, and 33 runs batted in. Nick Martinez out of Fordham into the windup and underway, and Henry takes outside 1-0.
2: First pitch, 640.
1: At 640 Eastern time, 72 degrees inside, 87 degrees outside.
2: Tropicana Field, 72 degrees.
1: Martinez, he kicks, he delivers, and Bolte dribbles it foul straight back. Defensively for the Rays, they have Ryan Vallade at first. Nick Madrigal from Elk Grove High, he's at second. Jorge Mateo at short. Junior Caminero over at third. And Nick Fortes is behind the plate. Chandler Simpson's in left. Johnny DeLuca in center. Victor Mesa Jr. in right as Bolte pops it up down the right field line into foul territory and out of play. The umpires, Alan Porter has the plate. Tim Wolfe at first, Roberto Ortiz at second, Alex McKay is at third. The fifth meeting this year between the two ball clubs and the Rays, 4-0 against the A's so far. And the pitch to Bolte, he swings and misses, and down he goes. And that's the way our ball game begins. And that'll bring up Jeff McNeil. Nick Martinez lights out Johnny in his last start. And that was against the Braves this past Thursday. 6 1/3, 2 hits, no runs, no walks, 3 strikeouts.
3: Yeah, pretty tough. Sinker, changeup, cutter, fastball, curveball, and slider.
1: If he walks at somebody, it's almost a headline. And McNeil hits it foul straight back out of play.
3: It's true.
1: He's also spent 4 years pitching overseas in Japan. August 11th against the A's, the CG. No walks, 5 strikeouts, 8 hits, and 4 runs as the Rays swept that 3-game series in mid-August in West Sacramento. Caminero, even with a bag over third, McNeil, a left-handed hitter, and he takes just inside. That's 1-1 The Rays are 91-59. The A's are 61-90. Open stance up on the hill, kind of rocking back and forth, and now drops his front leg, turns, delivers, and it's fouled back. And they count 1-2. And again, the Yankees lost. The Yankees at Target Field tied that game with 2 runs in the 9th inning against the Twins. And then the Yanks lose it in 13.
3: And they're staring at a 4.5-game deficit if the Rays win this game.
1: Final score 5-4. Here's McNeil, and he takes low. And the Yankees are now 88-64. Outfield straight up, the infield to pull. And the 2-2 pitch to McNeil. He swings, fouls it back, just getting started. One out, nobody on, top of the first, no score. The other real interesting story from Day Baseball today, the Cleveland Guardians and the White Sox now changing places atop the AL Central. Because the Guardians beat the Sox 6-3. McNeil takes low on a 6th-inning home run, a 3-run shot by Petey Halpin.
3: Seesaw affair, the Central right now. So,
1: and that,
3: yeah,
1: that would drop the White Sox, for the moment anyway, into the third wild card position.
3: Wow, and the White Sox will become A's fans coming up this weekend.
1: Huge fans of the green and gold.
3: Absolutely.
1: Yeah. Infield to pull. McNeil 267 and Nick Martinez in a breaking ball and swung on a miss. Comes inside with a cutter. Back-to-back strikeouts and Langelier is coming up. You look back at last night, Johnny, and Rays pitchers struck out 12 and didn't walk a batter. And really the pitching was superb last night both ways.
3: On both ends for sure. You know, it was a fun game to watch.
1: Here's Langelier, 266. Top of the first, no score. And Martinez deals. It swung on and fouled back out of play. 315 down the left field line. Left center, 378. 404 straightaway center. 382 out to right center. And 322 down the right field line at the trough. And Langelier's hits a 5-ball shallow toward the right field line and playable for Victor Mesa, the right fielder. And he makes the catch. So the A's go down 1-2-3 with the Rays coming up in the bottom half.
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1: Yandy Diaz leads off for the Rays. Fought over the first. There's no score. Diaz, Valade, and Caminero against Brady Basso. One-time 16th round pick of the A's out of Oklahoma State. 24th appearance and 6th start. And Diaz, a veteran right-handed hitter, takes a strike on the outside corner. But his longest outing, as we said on the open, Brady, as a starter, was the four innings that he threw last week against Toronto. Swung on and missed by Diaz. No balls and two strikes. So this is just, it's a great opportunity for him.
3: It is, and pitching with a lot of confidence right now. A little more swagger on the mound.
1: He throws, and that swung on, popped up, foul, first base side. That's going to be out of play. Wednesday against the Jays. He went 4, 3 hits, no runs. He walked 2, K'd 4. Two games, including two starts in AAA this year as well. And the left-hander hands over the head. The 0-2 pitch to Yandy Diaz. Shot off of Brady. It caroms towards third. Up with it. Gelof fires the first for the out. How about that to start the bottom of the first? 1-5-3 on Yandy Diaz.
3: And Brady will take it because that ball, I think, was destined to go into center field.
1: Well, and it caromed right to the third baseman, Gelof, with a kick save off the foot of Brady Basso.
3: David Beauty.
1: Yep. Here's Valade, who didn't play last night. He's a right-handed hitter. One-time second-round pick of the Rockies 9 years ago. Bought over the first, no score. And Basso throws, and it swung on hit foul off to the right, out of play. Tommy White at first for the A's. Jeff McNeil at second. Donovan Walton playing short. Gelof's over at third. Brian Servin behind the plate. Outside. And Cortez in left. Volpe in center. Butler in right. Shea Langeliers is DHing for Mark Kotze. Caminero on deck. Here's the pitch. And that's high and outside. 2-1. I mentioned this with Bobby Crosby, Johnny, earlier on the pregame show, and for the guys who were coming up in the minor leagues during COVID, it was tough. I mean, obviously, COVID was tough on everybody. The 2-1 pitch is fouled back out of play, but you look at all the stops and starts for Brady during his career, just trying to get established. Drafted in 19, no minor leagues in 20 because of COVID. Had Tommy John surgery. He missed all of 22 in the minors. Last year, the shoulder strain knocked him out for most of the season. And the 2-2-2 of a late has popped up right side, and McNeil for a look, or Tommy White for a look, and it's out of play. Tommy playing first. So Basso's, he's 28, but in a sense, he's kind of just getting started.
3: It's a younger arm, right? Exactly. Mm-hmm. And I think, you know, I think that's what was really so frustrating about spring training last year. They finally felt healthy, and then it went south.
1: The 2-2 pitch to Valade and a breaky ball in the dirt. Look back over his minor league career in terms of starting. He made 17 starts in 23, 18 starts in 24. Baseball family, his dad a longtime catcher in the minor leagues, reached AAA, Mike Basto, 3-2 pitch, swung on, hit foul off to the right again, out of play on the lower deck. And Mike spent a lot of years coaching and scouting in professional baseball as well. Great guy, great family.
3: Yes, no question.
1: And the pitch again to Velez, swung on and hit high in the air toward left. It's playable, and Cortez coming in. He's about 40 feet from the track now, backing up a little bit, falls down, takes a somersault, and hangs on. And maybe the effect of the roof here, Johnny, not really seeing that ball clearly. That was scary.
3: It was, because you're not battling the wind. Obviously, those elements, but you're right. I mean, the ball definitely blends in with the roof.
1: So. He had to back up. He got on his heels, and he fell over backward on his backside.
3: Bottom line is he caught it. Man.
1: That will be featured in some of the baseball fallings,
3: absolutely.
1: Maybe.
3: Absolutely.
1: But like you said, he caught it. And here's the big man. With two out in the bottom of the first and no score. First pitch of all. Brady comes back and the 1-0 pitch is ripped. How wow! And the third base umpire, Alex McKay, had to do the splits and then went down to the turf to get out of the way of that ball.
3: What was the exit velocity on that?
1: He has a big smile on his face.
3: 111.
1: Wow.
3: That is scary for the umpire. Wow. Well, you could have two parties in one half inning.
1: He's got air in a full spin and then hit the turf. Straight down, his belly down. Well, this is a guy by the numbers. He has the fastest bat speed in baseball, Caminero. And outside, two balls and one strike.
3: See, Caminero, look out there. You good?
1: Yeah.
3: You good? He's a character.
1: 2-1 for Brady, and it's on the way. Foul back. I mean, he holds nothing back.
3: No.
1: He plays with a flair. He is fun to watch, unless you're the opposition. Unless you were the A's last night, and you watched him take 40 seconds to tour the bases. Here's a 2-2 pitch, and it's on the way. Caminero hits it to right center, up the alley. Long run, Bolte on his horse, deep in the alley. Can't get it. One off the wall, he plays the carom. Caminero goes to second with a slide with a double.

0: two-base hit. Got a fastball that was up and away. Just below the belt. Didn't miss it.
1: Didn't miss it. Kept him in the ballpark. Clearly.
0: Here's the former Dodger, the center fielder Johnny DeLuca, who finished up the game last night in center. No score, bottom of the first, runner at second. DeLuca, right-handed hitter. It's a fly-ball pop. First base side might be playable. Servin toward the dugout of the Rays, and it's out of play. Two rows back. Taylor Simpson is on deck. And again, day baseball tomorrow with the first pitch at 10:10. The A's back home on Tuesday night. The A's and the Angels. Two against the Halos and four against the Astros. The first five games in West Sacramento next week will be night games. The 0-1 pitch. And DeLuca whips it fair down the left field line past the diving Gelof into the corner. Caminero scores easily, and DeLuca stops his second with a stand-up double. And the Rays take a 1-0 lead. Back-to-back doubles.
1: And nothing cheap about either one of them.
0: And Chandler Simpson coming up. That pitch was not a strike. DeLuca almost took that pitch right off his ankle. Well, here's Mr. Simpson. Gelof in on the turf over at third, and lefty on lefty, and that's a swing and a ground ball. Farty was up, and it's bobbled. It rolls away from McNeil. It rolls down the right field line. DeLuca scores. Going to second is Simpson, and it's 2-0. Jeff McNeil had a play on that ball, then he kind of kicked it. And it rolled on the carpet toward the right field line. Three straight two-base hits, yeah. And it's 2-0.
1: It's one of the double, and now Dan Hubs going out there to check on the left-hander. 34th RBI for Chandler Simpson. Yeah, credit the sliding plays off his leg and down the right field line.
0: Hey, here's that on the rim of the outfield grass, Jeff, and he's mad at himself.
1: That was only 67 off the bat.
0: I mean, Jeff knows that even if he just knocks that ball down, it saves a run.
1: Yep.
0: What is that? Simpson's 17th hit lifetime against the A's, Johnny?
1: 17 for 30.
0: No, he could lead the league in batting.
1: Yeah, he's a chance.
0: He's right behind Yordan Alvarez.
1: He is. A chance to.
0: So here's Nick Madrigal, born in Sacramento, right-handed hitter. 2-0, and the pitch to Madrigal is inside. Dan Hubs, the A's pitching coach, went to the mound. .275 for Nick. Limited time in the big leagues this year. Basso throws, and it's swung on foul back. That consultation on the mound brought to you by Granite Expo. 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A little bit of time in the big leagues this year earlier for Madrigal with the Angels. Here's the 1-1 pitch to him, and that's hit foul off to the right, out of play. One-time first-round pick of the White Sox out of Oregon State.
1: Their fourth overall pick. Rich in baseball tradition, the Sacramento region.
0: Infield to pull, the outfield toward right. He's a right-handed hitter. Simpson at second, and Madrigal, it's a fly ball right center toward the alley, but it's going to be playable, and Butler cutting to his right in front of Bolte, who was going to his left, and Butler makes the catch. But the Rays parlay three doubles into the early lead. It's 2-0 Rays after one.
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3: They is bad in the second. They trail 2-0. Butler leads it off. And then Geloff and Walton against Nick Martinez. And he throws, and Lawrence fouls it back. We'll pause for station identification on A's Cast and the A's Radio Network.

0: And Butler takes outside, and it's 1-1 along with Johnny Dosko and Jenny Kavnar and Chris Carey and Chris Townsend. I'm Ken Korak. It's great to have you with us. Hope you can join us in person when the A's get home next week as Butler takes side outside 2-1. And then the curtain will come down on the 26th season a week from Sunday. It's gone fast, hasn't it?
1: It has. It always does. It always goes quickly.
0: 2-1 count. And the delivery, here it is, and that's taken on the inside corner. It seems like just yesterday we were braving the frigid conditions in Toronto.
1: Right. 18 degrees, bundled up, and 4 days off there before the first game.
0: But the games were indoors. Here's Butler taking low, and it's 3 balls and 2 strikes.
1: Yeah, it's just not a great call on my breakfast spot either. I got the recommendation. I don't mean to sell out my sister, but she recommended it, and it wasn't her best call. I just sold her out.
0: 3-2, Butler leads off in the second, and it's swung on, hit, foul. Well, the worst call of the year for the broadcast team was mine.
1: Oh, New York?
0: The dinner that, and we had a night off in New York. How can you mess up a call on dinner in New York? That's impossible to do.
1: You got to forgive yourself on that one, man. You got to.
0: No, I feel badly about it. Here's Butler, and the pitch is right down the middle. Ring him up, and he's going to challenge it.
2: That is challenging the strike call.
0: So the first challenge of the game, and that was a strike.
2: Call confirmed. Yeah,
0: third strikeout for Martinez. The first inning, by the way, was brought to you by Golden State Lumber and Showrooms with the premier inventory across the Bay Area, Sacramento, and Stockton. And Geloff hits it mile high. Look out up in the roof as the second baseman Madrigal cuts in front of second, gives way, and Jorge Mateo, the shortstop, about 30 feet left of second, makes the catch. 2-1. The catwalks have not been in play yet here.
1: You would not go up on the catwalk, right?
0: Like Ryan Christensen did when he was playing for the A's here in the late 90s?
1: He did. He went up there, right?
0: He did go up there.
1: Wow.
0: He literally went to the very top of the stadium.
1: Crazy.
0: And he was kind of suspended from the roof up there. He acted like it was no big deal. Strike on the inside corner, no balls in one strike.
1: You have to have zero fear of heights, right, to go up there. I mean, it's, look at that. No thanks.
0: Here's the 0-1 pitch. A ground ball to the right side, hit by Walton, taken a second by Madrigal. Throw to first for the out. The ins go down 1-2-3. And after 1.5, it's 2-0 Tampa Bay.

0: guy.
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5: Victor Mesa Jr., the reigning American League Player of the Week, will lead off for the Rays. Bot over the second. They lead 2-0. And then Mateo and Fortes. The second inning is brought to you by California Community Colleges. Indoors at Tropicana Field. $50 million renovation to get this place back up and running after the devastation of Hurricane Milton. And big cut and a miss by Victor Mesa Jr., a left-handed hitter. When the A's played the Rays last year, they were up in Tampa at the home of the Yankees in spring training, Steinbrenner Field. 257 for Mesa. 13 home runs, 30 runs batted in. And here's the 0-1 pitch to him, and he waves at one on a breaking ball. He defected from Cuba, where his dad, also named Victor Mesa, was a legendary ball player and coach and manager. Here's the 0-2 pitch, and that swung on lifted left side. That's going to be foul and Geloff in pursuit, but it's out of play. Victor Mesa's dad played for almost 20 years over in Cuba and then managed their teams at least once in the WBC, maybe a couple times. So Victor's father really made his mark in his homeland. Here's a drive into left field that's playable, and Cortes angling toward the line. He's right there, and he makes the catch. And Victor Mesa Jr., when he defected, he came over with his brother. His brother's name is Victor Mesa, and they both signed with the Marlins.
6: Well, he certainly made his mark, especially this week. I'm coming off that Player of the Week honor, 18 for 40 coming into the series. So far 0 for 4 against A's pitching in this series.
5: Here's Jorge Mateo, the one-time A's minor leaguer, and he hits a soft line drive in the left center for a base hit over the head of the leaping Donovan Walton. Played by Cortes, he fires it back. So the Rays have their fourth hit, and that'll bring up the veteran catcher Nick Cortes. Jeffrey Springs for the A's tomorrow against the right-hander Drew Rasmussen at 10:10 Pacific. Right-handed hitter, and he takes down and in. And it's 1-0. 2-0 in favor of the Rays. Game two of this three-game series. Geloff close to the bag over at third. Mateo leads at first. He has great speed, and Grady's pitch is taken. A strike on the outside corner. 1-1. A lot going on when the A's get home. Fan appreciation weekend, and on the 25th, on the Friday night, big fireworks show. Here's the 1-1 pitch. It's foul back. Last game of the season on Sunday the 27th. A noon start. The kids' wiffle ball set is the giveaway. So a lot happening when the A's get back home. Yandy Diaz waiting next. Mateo takes his lead. He's leaning and driven back by a throw.
6: And those will be could be huge games for Houston, right? I mean, the Astros, Texas right there. Those A's could really play spoiler. I know you'd rather be in it, but can't play spoiler. Last four games of the year.
5: Here's a 1-2 pitch, runner going. It's taken for a ball. Throw to second. The tag too late. Mateo steals second. And the Rays lead the league in stolen bases. Number 19 for Mateo. And the count's 2-2. The outfield straight away. The infield to pull. Fortes. Two balls, two strikes. Right on top of the plate, a slightly open stance. And the pitch by Basso is swung on line to left down the line. Base hit. That's going to go to the wall. Mateo around third to score easily. And the fourth double for the Rays already. And they take a 3-0 lead. Four doubles with one out in the second. And here's Yandy Diaz.
6: Now that one, 101 off the bat. So three of the four over 100 miles an hour off the bat.
5: Here's Yandy. And the pitch to Diaz by Brady Basso. The pause now. Time is called. Well, you're right about the division as entering play on this 16th of September. The Astros led the Rangers by a game. Yandy Diaz, and he takes a strike on the outside corner of the outfield toward right. Voltes three steps toward right center of the infield to pull. Tommy White is way off the line over at first. And the pitch to Diaz, check swing, is low and outside. So the Astros by one over Texas, by 6.5 over the Mariners, who've lost 8 of their last 12, 15 over the A's, and 18 over the Angels.
6: Remember, the Rangers controlled the tiebreaker over the Astros.
5: Mm-hmm. One ball, one strike, and a comebacker taken by Basso. Looks the runner back to second, throws to first for the out. Two wave of lead coming up. Last night, Texas beat the Red Sox 4-2 behind DeGrom, who went five innings. And the Astros knocked off Kansas City 4-2. Hunter Brown went 5, Cade 10. Here's the delivery, and that swung on line to left center, and that's the base hit. And that'll score the run. Around third is Cortez. He scores, and the Rays on a base hit to left center by Valade take a 4-0 lead.
6: Yeah, these bats have come out on fire off bats in their first couple innings. Got to make sure this game doesn't get out of hand.
5: Yeah, that would be a concern because they're stepping in and they're getting great swings.
6: Yes, they are. Very comfortable in the box right now.
5: Yeah. That's not a good feeling.
6: Nope.
5: If you're the opposition. So here's Caminero again. He doubled first time. And Basso throws. And that's a strike on the outside corner. And here's the pitch. And that swung on. This is popped up. First base side. Foul territory. Servin, does he have room? He does. Just left of the Rays dugout. Down to our right. And he makes the catch. After two complete, game two of the series, it's 4-0 Rays.
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5: After two, it's 4-0 Rays. The A's have some work to do. We go to the third, and here's Johnny D.
6: Tommy White will lead things off for the green and gold. Nick Anderson's retired the first six he has faced, including striking out three. First pitch of Tommy White is hit foul to the screen. It's 0-1. Tommy, 247, a couple of homers, driven in eight runs. It's like every time we come to this part of the country, of course, Tommy White just got to the big leagues. We always get questions, or Kotze always gets questions about Tommy White. Pitch swung on and missed, and it's 0-2. Tommy White, of course, so big at LSU, and Tommy Tanks.
5: Tommy Tanks is from St. Petersburg,
6: yeah,
5: Florida.
6: That's, I'm telling you, everybody come down here, but you go to other places in the South we've been to, they want to know about Tommy White. 0-2 the count. So for Tommy White, coming home is the 0-2 pitch. That's a little chopper foul toward Bobby Crosby near the third base coaching box. Remains at 0-2. And, you know, Mark Kotze articulating that the timeline for Tommy White, he got here sooner than expected because of all the injuries. 4 runs, 6 hits for the Rays, no runs, no hits for the A's. And something's going on with Nick Fortes. It's an equipment issue?
5: Pitchcom, I think.
6: Some PCIs, huh? Tommy White, a couple of homers. It took him a long time, almost 100 at-bats, get that first home run. But
5: yeah, they came in back-to-back games,
6: that's
5: remember?
6: Right. Yeah, Nick Kurtz, of course, took him a little while. Takes guys sometimes a little bit of time to get their first home run. But Tommy hits the other way, a couple of four-hit games for White. As Nick Martinez delivers in the pitch. That's a ground ball foul outside third and down the line. So White, Cortez, and Servin, 7-8-9 to face Martinez. And what a year for Nick Martinez, and what a leader he has been. And I think more pitchcom issues right now. So the home plate umpire, Alan Porter, the crew chief. Now Cortez coming out.
5: We have a technology delay.
6: Yes, we do. Martinez at home, he's 7-3, a 3.92 ERA. He's been in night games, 10-3, 3.29. This is his 29th start overall, 158th career start. A nice career, again, as you said, for Nick Martinez, who is now 36 years old.
5: Another guy that the Rays believe could start, because if you look at his career in the big leagues, pretty much split right down the middle between relieving and starting.
6: That's right.
5: In terms of his appearances.
6: Yeah, I mean, he was almost exclusively out of the bullpen in 2022 with the Padres. And in 2023 with San Diego.
5: I mean, 22 is his first year back from Japan.
6: Yeah, well, yeah, that's right. 2018 through 2021 in Japan. And he had 110 appearances and 19 starts in those 2 years with the Padres. Martinez out of a windup, and the right-hander's 0-2 pitch. A little dribbler foul towards Carlos Cortez in the on-deck circle. Remains at 0-2. Lifetime ERA under 4. A lifetime whip of 1.26. Well, thrown over 1,100 innings in the big leagues. Here's the pitch. White takes outside. And the count, 1-2. The Rays are in good shape. If they win this game, they'll be 4.5 games up on the Yankees with 10 to go. Now, they lead the season series with New York 6-3. So one more win in that four-game set coming up in New York, and they'll clinch the season series, clinch the tiebreaker. The 1-2 pitch is fouled back. So a good battle between Nick Martinez and Tommy White right now.
5: And they'll have 11 left, I think, after today.
6: You're right. Yep.
5: Yeah. The Rays will have 10 left. They'll have 11. They have that doubleheader in New York next week.
6: That's right, with the Monday off, but they still, the MLB is saying, no, you got to still play that doubleheader. Here's the pitch. That's fouled back once again. 4-0 Rays. We're in the top of the third inning.
5: And they have a day-night on Tuesday in the Bronx.
6: Yeah, we've got Max Fried and Carlos Rodon, and then they have to face Schlittler in the final game and Garrett Cole in game three of that four-game set. Here's the pitch. That's hit foul right side. That'll go off the screen into the Tampa Bay dugout. Remains at 1-2.
5: Next pitch, number 10 of this at-bat.
6: Man. 1-2 on Tommy White. As Martinez to the plate. Now the 1-2 pitch is swung on. A drive to deep left field. Going back for it is Simpson at the track, at the wall. It's gone. Home run for Tommy White. And the A's are on the board. It's 4-1.
5: Welcome home.
6: Tommy tanks inside that left field foul pole. And it's a 4-1 ball game. Home run number 3, RBI number 9 for Tommy White. On the 11th pitch of the at-bat.
5: That's great for him. What a thrill to be back home and hit one out.
6: 347 feet on the home run from Tommy White. It's 4-1 Rays. And here is Carlos Cortez as he hits a fly ball to right field, moving over to his left. Victor Mesa Jr. to make the catch. There is one away.
5: He won the battle with Martinez after a long battle. You know, he finally got a pitch. He got a breaking ball that was a good pitch to hit and just turned on it.
6: That's a great feeling. That's one of the better pitchers in baseball right now, Nick Martinez. The Tommy White with a solo homer. Here is Brian Servin, the catcher. Servin 203, 5 homers, 14 driven in. Right-handed hitter. Martinez delivers, and the pitch misses down and away, 1-0. Those are the kinds of at-bats that really propel a player, though. It's a guy like Martinez. Here's the 1-0 pitch. That swung on. Fly ball to left field. Simpson moving to his left. Now back under it. Reaches up, makes the catch, and there are two away. A two outs in the third. And I'm opening up the center fielder, Hank Bolte. 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Here's Bolte, struck out swinging in the first inning, 0-1. Bolte 4-14 against Rays pitching this year. What a play he made last night. As the pitch is fouled back to the screen, and it's 0-1. Bolte making that play on Victor Mesa Jr. in the seventh inning. A fantastic play as he banged into the wall, 404 sign out there. It's getting better and better out there in center field. 0-1 pitch. That swung on. Fly ball to center. That's hit well. Going back to DeLuca near the track. On the track at the wall. Leaps up and it's gone. Home run for Hank Bolte. And it's now 4-2. There's number 11 for Bolte. Just beyond that center field wall. And the A's hit 2 home runs in the third inning and trail by 2.
5: That is a big fly out there. The A's were surprised that the ball that Caminero hit in the first inning out there didn't get out.
6: Yes.
5: So the ball didn't carry that great to center field here, apparently, and 414 feet.
6: That's quite a blast to center field.
5: It is.
6: Deepest part of the ballpark. So here is McNeil, struck out swinging in the first inning as Martinez delivers, and the pitch is swung up, bounced left side. And it'll be backhanded by the shortstop, but he has no place in infield, single for McNeil. And McNeil, in some ways, he's like a rise in that he kind of surveys the field, and he said, you know, he saw that hole on the left side, just bounced it right where the shortstop normally would be playing, Ken. Great piece hitting by McNeil. As Kyle Snyder, the pitching coach, going out there and check on Martinez. What an inning for the A's. So the home run from Tommy White. Then Cortez lines out to right, and then Servin flies out to left fielder Simpson. Bolte with the home run to straightaway center. Now McNeil with the infield hit. And here is Langoliers, who represents the tying run. So much different than Martinez's outing a month ago.
5: You know, people might be thinking, well, how can you say the ball doesn't carry to center field here? What's the difference? It's indoors. Why one place over the other? But the A's were amazed that that ball didn't get out because it was 107 off the bat with a launch angle of 29 degrees that was hit in the first inning by Caminero.
6: Yeah,
5: so
6: you think that would
5: equate to a home run.
6: Yes, exactly. Here's Langoliers. She flied out to Victor Mesa Jr. in the first inning. As the pitch misses away, one ball and no strikes. Shea at 265 with 23 homers, driven in 54 runs. Right-handed hitter. 1-for-4 last night. Could have been 2-for-4. Ground ball on the left side. Fielded by Caminero. Go the short way to the second baseman, Madrigal. The inning is over. 5-4 on the putout. But the A's, a couple of runs. 2 solo homers. 1 from White. 1 from Bolte. 2 runs, 3 hits, 1 left. And 2.5. It's the Rays 4 and the A's 2.
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6: We go to the bottom of the third. It's now a 4-2 ball game as Johnny DeLuca will lead things off. It'll be DeLuca, Simpson, Madrigal, 4-5-6 to face Brady Basso. Looking for a shutdown inning here as the first pitch to DeLuca in there for a strike outside edge, 0-1. Johnny spelled J-O-N-N-Y, DeLuca. Third baseman Geloff just a couple of feet off the line, even with the bag, as the pitch is chased and missed. Good changeup from the left-hander Basso, and it's 0-2. DeLuca doubled and scored in that first inning. 273 since the All-Star break. Off-speed, misses away. One ball and two strikes.
5: Are there many Johnnies that are J-O-N-N-Y?
6: I haven't met too many of them. They say no reason for the H. Here's the pitch. That misses high. And it's 2-2.
5: You have the H.
6: I have the H, yep. Your daughter's name, Emily, is spelled differently, and I like that. 2-2 pitch. That misses outside. According to my daughter, my sister, the traditional E-M-I-L-Y. Your daughter, E-M-I-L-I-E, correct?
5: E-E.
6: Oh, man, I missed it every time. 3-2 the count. There's a 3-2 pitch. That swung on and popped up, foul, and that will go out of play. So then give it a look under the third row.
5: E-M-I-L-E-E.
6: E-M-I-L-E-E. I like that. Have you met anybody else that has the spelling of that name with Emily?
5: I think so, yeah.
6: I mean, I like it. 3-2 the count. Basso is at 46 pitches on the night. As the left-hander's 3-2 pitch, fastball bounced left side and threw for a base hit. DeLuca's 2-for-2. The base hit to left field for Johnny DeLuca. It's the 7th hit for the Rays on the night. And Basso desperately needs a shutdown inning here. Chandler Simpson hit that double that went off the leg of McNeil. Jeff trying to make that play to his left. And as he to try to make the play to his left, ball went off his leg and down the right field line for a double. That was the back-to-back-to-back doubles in the first inning for the Rays. Left on left here as the pitch misses up and in to Simpson. Almost moved into his numbers, and it's 1-0. Simpson is 17 for 30 against the A's lifetime. And on the grass at third is Gelov. He's at 57 infield hits for Simpson. Would that be considered infield hit? The one that in the there's a busted bat bouncer back to Basso, knocks it down, has no play. Too much speed for Chandler Simpson. Wow. It's going to be a base hit, another infield hit, but you got to come up with that play. You just didn't come up with it cleanly, and now it's first and second, nobody out.
5: I got

0: 52
1: count. Count is 1-0. 4 runs, 7 hits, no errors for the Rays. 2 runs, 3 hits, 1 error for the Athletics. We're in the bottom of the third here at Tropicana Field, St. Petersburg, Florida. Left-hander delivers in the pitch. That swung on and popped up. The second baseman, McNeil, going out. Coming in for it is Bolte. It'll be Bolte to make the catch. And there is one away. That's a big out. So Madrigal flies out to shallow center field. One down. That'll bring up Victor Mason Jr., the right fielder. 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
2: Now, Taylor Walls has been a mainstay on the infield here for years. He's on the IL, and that's one reason why they went out and got Madrigal.
1: It's a good pickup. Experienced guy. Left on left. Third baseman Geloff. Even with the bag. Here's a fly ball to center field, going back for it. Bolte still going back. And on the run makes the catch for the out near the track. Tagging going to third is DeLuca. It's a fine play by Bolte. That ball just took off on him. Able to track it down. That's worth an exclamation point. Two down. And here's Jorge Mateo, the shortstop. Good read from Hank.
2: Good read and great speed.
1: Yes.
2: That's not a bad combination. Conte coming out.
1: Yeah. Conte is going to get the left-hander. That'll be all for Basil. A lot of hard contact off Brady in this ballgame. We're going to see Steph Johnson take a break. First and third, two outs. It's a 4-2 Rays lead in the bottom of the third. And we'll have more after these words.
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1: 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As the runner goes, the pitch, a strike, no throw from Servin. So stealing second base without a throw is Chandler Simpson, his 42nd of the year. And now it's second and third, two outs. It's an 0-1 count on the right-hand hitter, Jorge Mateo. Seth Johnson, hard-throwing right-hander, set in his chest, and the 0-1 pitch. That's waved at and missed on the slider, and it's 0-2. Again, that is MLBTogether.com/Clemente21. Support Zach Geloff. Vote for Zach. Right-hander looks in. Simpson at second, DeLuca at third. As the right-hander to the plate, the 0-2 pitch. That's hit foul outside third and down the line. Remains at 0-2. As you mentioned yesterday, anything that the A's have asked Zach to do in the community, charity, he says yes.
2: Fantastic.
1: It's great.
2: Cedric Mullins, a nominee for...

0: the Rays.
1: Yes.
0: Lawrence Butler was the A's nominee a year ago.
1: That's right. Here's the 0-2 pitch.
2: That misses low with a fastball at fastball 96. And it's 1-2 on Mateo, the former A's farmhand. Never got to the big leagues with the Athletics. And a lot of time in AAA. Here's a 1-2 pitch. That's foul, right side out of play. So Basso responsible for Simpson and DeLuca. This was not his night. I mean, they saw him well. They had a lot of balls hard. It was kind of wild in the zone, if you will. 1-2 the count. I mean, a very shallow center field is Bolte. Here's the pitch. Waved at and missed. Down he goes on the slider. Great pitch from Seth Johnson. And the A's get up and unharmed. They get the shutdown inning. No runs, one hit, one error, two left. We're through three. It's the Rays 4 and the A's 2.
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1: We go to the top of the fourth inning. It's a 4-2 Rays lead. Thanks for joining us on this Wednesday night. Day baseball tomorrow. Jeffrey Springs, you can go home again against right-hander Drew Rasmussen. Springs, the left-hander. Yeah, Springs will vie for his fifth win. Pitches against his former team. Springs pitched a gem in 2023 early in the season against the Athletics here at this ballpark. As the pitch misses to Butler, and it's one ball and no strikes. Butler, Geloff, and Walton, 4, 5, and 6. And on the grass at third is Caminero. Mateo shading up the middle of the shortstop with a dirty uniform. The right-hander delivers in the pitch. That's a chopper over the outstretched glove of the leaping third baseman Caminero. By the time the shortstop Mateo gets to it, there's no play. It's an infield single for Butler.
0: That's like an old Matty Alou base hit on the turf in Pittsburgh. You know, just chop it, right? Get a base hit.
1: Standing Matty Alou reference. Yeah, they used to chop it on the carpet, right?
0: That's right.
1: Here is Zach Geloff. Geloff popped up to the shortstop Mateo in the second inning, 0-for-1. Nick Martinez to the plate, and Zach gets the bunt down the third base line, but foul. Great idea from Geloff. He saw where Caminero was playing, just trying to get it down that third base line. Geloff trying to take advantage of his speed.
0: Would have been a base hit if it had been fair.
1: Ball to one to count. Geloff is 0-for-4 in the series. And Griffin Jacks, the starter, he faces 2 over the minimum in his 5 innings of work. He's only managed 4 hits in the game. Right hander over to first to keep an eye on Butler, and Lawrence gets back.
0: There was only 1 walk in the game last night.
1: How refreshing is that? Love to see it. It was a really well-pitched, well-played game. Didn't like the end result, but a solid baseball game. Here's the pitch. That misses high.
2: And the count on Geloff now. One ball and one strike. 4-2, the Rays lead the top of the fourth.
0: But if you're a young club like the A's are, and you're facing a team pushing to win its division, and you're in intense situations late in a close game, the benefits will pay off.
2: It'll benefit you in the future for sure. Pitch to Geloff is swung out and lifted to right. Victor Mesa Jr. is underrated. 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Here's Donovan Walton, grounded out to the second baseman Madrigal in the second inning. He's 0-for-1, hitting .267 overall. Left-hand hitter. Yeah, the pitch in there for a strike.
0: You're going to be spending a lot of time in Vegas in the winter.
2: Looking forward to it.
0: Yeah.
2: Looking forward to getting the 7-0-2. You know, for Walton, experienced two firsts in the big leagues. He had the pinch hit home run against his former team, the Mariners, and then he had a walk-off homer against his former team, the Seattle Mariners.
0: Now, four of the last seven games involving the A's have ended in a walk-off.
2: That's 57%. Here's a pitch. That's hit foul, left side out of play.
0: It's that Laverne education.
2: There it is.
0: It strikes again.
2: Those UOB math skills, right? Going to the count. On that hitter is Tommy White. Nick Martinez. Spread wide apart and out of the plate in the pitch. That misses low with a sinker at 92 from Nick Martinez. You see it a lot, though, Ken. You know, guys will go to Japan for a couple years. He went 4 years, right? They'll go and they come back and they're just completely different pitchers. There's a 1-2 pitch. That misses 2-2. And not just with the physical stuff, the mental side of the game, right? Can really help a guy to go overseas and come back. Gain kind of pitching perspective and world perspective, really. But you see a lot of guys come back and just thrive back here in the States after pitching overseas. Right-hander looks in, out of the plate in the pitch. That hit foul left side into the screen.
0: I think especially the guys that go over there and embrace being there and embrace the culture and get into it.
2: Absolutely. And Nick Martinez did just that. 2-2 the count. 51 pitches for Martinez. He delivers. Pitch one. Hard ball. Nice play by the first baseman. Blake loves it. Throws to the shortstop, Mateo, and he's going to run down Lawrence Butler. They got the double play. Wow. Fine play by Blake. The ball was smoked by Walton. He stepped on the bag, fired to the shortstop, Mateo, who ran Butler down. Butler a little shaken up right there. Now that goes 3-6 on the double play. And the inning is over. No runs, one hit, nobody left. We're through 3.5. It's the Rays 4 and the A's 2.
5: The band that helped start a revolution. Candlebox. Live in concert. Saturday, October 3rd at the A's.

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8: By the way, the top of the fourth was brought to you by Golden Fit Lumber and Showrooms, with the premier inventory across the Bay Area, Sacramento, and Stockton. We go to the bottom of the fourth, 4-2, the Rays lead it. Nick Fortes is the hitter, doubled and scored in the second, a right-handed batter. That's Seth Johnson to the plate in the pitch. That's in there for a strike. First fastball at 97, and it's 0-1. That was Roycroft and Seth Johnson, Alvarado, Medina. The A's have some fuzz coming out of that bullpen. There's the 0-1 pitch. That's in there for a strike. They also, you mentioned it yesterday on the bus, they could field a basketball team. I mean, those relievers out of the bullpen, 6'7", 6'8", 6'6", 6'5".
9: They just acquired Joe Rock.
8: Yeah.
9: He was called up yesterday. Blewett, it's not exactly. Blewett's like 6'6",
8: Blewett's 6'6",
9: isn't he?
8: Yes.
9: Yeah.
8: 0-2 the count on Fortes, who doubled and scored in the second. As he said, here's the pitch. That's fouled back to the screen. And a sweeper. 4 runs, 7 hits, no errors for the Rays. 2 runs, 4 hits, 1 error for the Athletics. These will be in Cleveland Friday, Saturday, and Sunday. Guardians are battling for the Central. Here's the 0-2 pitch. That swung on and popped up. The first baseman, Tommy White, is under it. He's in fair territory as he makes the catch, and there is one away. So one out in the fourth. It'll become Yandy Diaz, the designated hitter. And the pitching matchup springs from Rasmussen. He's not announced their starter for Friday. That Friday game at Progressive Field.
9: That's Gage Jump's spot,
8: right? Diaz has bounced out twice. One time to the pitcher. Well, the one time in the first inning went 1-5-3. A little dribbler up to the third base line. Barehanded by Servin. Plenty of time. And he throws to White to get the 2-3 put out. And Yandy Diaz feels cheated. So 2-3 on the put out. Seth Johnson's retired the first three he's faced. And here is Ryan DeLade.
9: Hussey hinted at maybe Mason Barnett being called up from AAA.
8: Okay.
9: Nothing's been made official.
8: Yeah. Here is Valade, who has flied to left and singled. And a nice play on that ball that was smoked by Walton in the top of the fourth. Johnson delivers. Valade takes a strike. And it's 0-1 this bottom of the fourth, brought to you by NorCal Auto Group. 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Seth Johnson, the plate in the pitch. That's chop foul at home plate. No balls, 2 strikes. Okay, I'm not getting fooled like yesterday. You said 13,000. You won the attendance guess yesterday. It was actually 16,102. I'm going to say it's 15,651. I'm going to make the adjustment.
9: You've lowered your sights considerably.
8: I have. I'm going to make the adjustment. There's the 0-2 pitch. That swung on him as he struck him out. Got him on the curveball. So the lead strikes out. Nice job by Seth Johnson. A couple of strikeouts of the four batters he's faced. Works the 1-2-3-4. And we're through four. It's the Rays 4 and the A's 2.
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15: It's 4-2. The A's trailing. We go to the fifth. Once again, here's Ken.
16: And Tommy White leads it off for the A's against Martinez. The Rays have 7 hits. The A's have 4. And Tommy Homer leading off in the third down the left field line. He fouls it back. So White, Cortez, and Servin for the A's. Tuesday night, 6:40, the A's and the Angels in West Sacramento. Tommy White, as we said, he's from St. Petersburg. And the count 0-1, the pitch by Martinez, and that's outside. He spent his last year, he went to high school his first 2 years around here, and then he spent his last year at the IMG Academy down in Bradenton. Center field DeLuca shaded toward right center. Tommy hits it foul left of the bag at third, and Bradenton is south of here. And Bradenton and Sarasota are neighboring cities down there, Johnny.
15: Right.
16: A lot of spring training activity.
15: Bradenton Pirates, right?
16: For years, the Pirates trained at old McKechnie Field down there in Bradenton. And the White Sox were at a place called Ed Smith Stadium. 1-2. And here's the pitch, and that's taken high. You go a little south of there, you've got Fort Myers, and then Port Charlotte, which was the home of the Texas Rangers for years before the Rangers moved out to the Valley of the Sun.
15: Yeah, so you spent some time in the Great Green League, right?
16: Yeah, 4 years.
15: Yeah.
16: 2-2. It's on the way. Here it is to Tommy. It's swung on. That's hit to right center. That's going to get down for a base hit. Soft line drive. Leadoff man is on. And Tommy White is 2-2.
15: Wouldn't that be all Tommy White to just come out here in St. Petersburg at a 4-8 game? Just see it.
16: Wouldn't be his first one.
15: That's right. Be his third.
16: So here's Cortez, and he's 0-1. Nick Martinez made the All-Star team this year. He's been an Olympian. He's pitched in the WBC for Team USA. Out of Fordham. And Cortez takes low, and it's 1-0. Alan Porter got me. That was a strike. 4-2 Rays, game two of the series, top of the fifth. Caminero, even with a bag over a third and pulled over in the hole. Lots of room in right center for Carlos. He's 0-1. Martinez throws, and Carlos off speed. It's outside. Martinez, of course, really important to this ball club, especially because Shane McClanahan and Ryan Pepio are on the IL. 1-1. Here it is, and Cortez sets just inside 2-1. McClanahan, a left forearm injury, and Pepio, the ex-Dodger, right hip.
15: Yeah, McClanahan has been through so much injury-wise.
16: Yes.
15: Just cannot stay healthy.
16: 12th round pick of the Rangers, 2011, Nick Martinez, and his 2-1 pitch to Cortez, and that's just outside. Close pitch, 3-1.
15: And for Pepio, the former Dodgers, that was a tough loss for the club as well.
16: Mm-hmm.
15: So Ian Seymour's pitched really well.
16: Brian Servin's on deck for the A's. Leadoff base hit by Tommy White. He's at first. And now the 3-1 delivery is swung on and popped up. Back of the plate might be playable. Cortez has room and now kind of backtracking a little bit. Came toward the screen, had to back up about three steps. And the catcher makes the catch for the first out.
15: That's normally what we see at the ballpark in West Sacramento, right?
16: Right. It can be tricky here with the roof.
15: Yeah.
16: Even though this is a new roof. Yeah, Ryan Christensen, late in the 90s, when he was playing center field for the A's, and he was an expert center fielder, he said that he walked to the top of the upper deck, and the upper deck is huge here. So here's Bolte. He's 1-for-2 with a home run, and Henry takes outside 1-0. Then there's a doorway up there. Go through the doorway. You walk up some stairs, and then you can walk along a walkway or a catwalk, Johnny, all the way to the top of the roof.
15: Yeah, I think I'm not going to do that.
16: Oh, thank you. 1-0.
15: I respect that he did it, though. Yeah. Good for him. It just looks eerie.
16: Stop. 4-2 Rays. Here's the pitch, and that's swung on and missed by Brian Servin. So Brian Servin at the plate. And Bolte is on deck. And it's down by 2 in the fifth. Servin is playing in his 25th game for the A's this year. Tommy White's at first. Martinez throws, and that's a strike on the outside corner. You know, Bolte, he's not going to be the rookie of the year. There are some great candidates in the American League, but, you know, I'd hope he would maybe at least get some votes, Johnny. You look at what Bolte has done, including tonight in September. He's reached safely in every game. That would be 14 games the A's entered tonight. 8-5 this month. 1-2 count. Servin right on top of the plate. And Martinez out of the stretch, turns and delivers, and it's outside. He has 16 hits, and he's walked 10 times this month. 20 steals, 11 home runs.
15: And that's after
16: opening. And he's really growing defensively. Lately, yeah. It's been outstanding out there.
15: That's after a 30-hit August.
16: Right. And Servin, it's a one-hopper to second. Madrigal's got it, flips to Mateo, and he bobbles it in the transfer. So there'll be an out at second. No chance for the double play after the bobble by the shortstop. Mateo coming across the bag at second. So White is forced, 4-6. Servin's at first, and Bolte is coming up. And Henry is K'd and homered. 4 runs, 7 hits, no errors, raised. 2 runs, 5 hits, an error for the A's. The pitch to Henry is fouled straight back. Based on the metrics today from Baseball Savant, he's in the 81st percentile in range in the outfield. And 89th in arm strength out there. And he takes a strike on the outside corner. And his bat speed, Johnny, is in the 95th percentile.
15: You're looking at a 5-2 guy.
16: You are. And obviously his sprint speed would be
15: the best.
16: Like the best.
15: Yep.
16: In the 100th percentile. Right-handed hitter, right-handed pitcher, and the pitch to Henry, and that's taken high and outside, 1-2. The Rays get action going in their bullpen. Right-hander up and throwing. DeLuca, the center fielder, a step toward right center, the infield to pull. And the pitch to Henry Bolte, and the 1-2 is dribbled off his foot, a foul ball. The Rays also without the reliever, Tyler Wells, the former Oriole. It was a deadline acquisition and was pitching well for them, but he's on the IL now. So they had Tyler Wells and Taylor Walls. And they're both on the injured list.
15: Taylor Walls, tremendous defensive player.
16: Yep. Both stay deep in the box. The open stance. Servins at first. A pitch by Martinez is a shot on the ground, but right to second of Madrigal. Flipped to first for the out, and the inning is over. Halfway through our ball game tonight, after 4.5, it's 4-2, Tampa Bay.

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